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27: 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Quintero blasts this ball deep to left. Bravo on the chase at the track. He looks up. 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
6: 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Quintero blasts this ball deep to left. Bravo on the chase at the track. He looks up. It's long gone. Marlon Quintero feeds the trees, and the solo shot has the Quakes on the board.
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8: 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Bravo on the chase at the track. He looks up. 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
1: 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Called strike three. Rancho Cucamonga opens the new era with an opening night win.
2: Celebrating a brand new era here in Rancho Cucamonga at the newly named Morongo Field, we welcome the return of the affiliation of the Los Angeles Angels. Your 2026 Rancho Cucamonga Quakes are live on the Quakes Radio Network. 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
3: Let me be the first to wish you a happy reopening day. The second half is officially underway at ONT Field tonight. And in game four of this six-game series between the Rancho Cucamonga Quakes and the Ontario Tower Buzzers, both teams are looking to get off on the right foot in search of a second-half South Division championship. Hello, everybody, and welcome to this broadcast of Rancho Cucamonga Quakes Baseball on the Quakes Radio Network. I'm Ryan Zimmerman. Thanks so much for joining us on this Friday evening, and welcome to the Morongo pregame show. From first pitch to jackpot, Morongo is now on the field. Morongo Casino Resort and Spa, proud sponsor of Rancho Cucamonga Quakes Baseball. Last time out, the Quakes closed out the first half about as well as you could possibly imagine. Dylan Jordan delivered 10 strikeouts over his five shutout innings, and that secures the first half California League strikeout crown. Gabriel Davalio and Kevin Castillo each delivered three-run home runs, and the Quakes ended up 11-2 victors to take a series lead into the halfway point. However, despite that, both teams enter tonight with the exact same record. Both teams go back to 0-0 as we open up the second half, with Lake Elsinore winning the first half South Division championship. One of these two teams, or the Inland Empire 66ers, will take the second South Division playoff spot, and every game is valuable down the stretch. Although these two still have 66 left to play, it feels like every game between these two teams is a battle, and Rancho Cucamonga wants to come out on the winning side of this one on what expects to be a sellout at ONT Field on Friday night. The fans walked in and collected their Fernando Valenzuela bobbleheads. Over 6,500 are expected to attend tonight, and the Quakes are very interested in spoiling the party. Stick around, we've still got plenty to come on the Morongo pregame show when we come back. After this short break, we'll give you tonight's Banner Bank starting lineups along with the starting pitching matchup. Don't touch that dial. 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
4: Take me out to Morongo, where I can watch all the games with thousands of slot machines and blackjack and big screen TVs from the front to the back. So just grab a seat at the sideline. 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
1: The countdown to first pitch is on at ONT Field tonight. The Rancho Cucamonga Quakes and Ontario Tower Buzzers open the second half of the 2026 California League season in Game 4 of this six-game set. Welcome back to the Morongo pregame show. Ryan Zimmerman with you on the Quakes Radio Network. With first pitch just about 10 minutes away, let's take a look at tonight's starting lineups presented by Banner Bank. First, for the visiting Rancho Cucamonga Quakes. Following a night in which Rancho scored 11 runs on 8 hits and a season-high 13 walks, manager Dave Stapleton turns to this starting nine, looking to make it 3 wins in the last 4 games and to get the second half off to a 1-0 start. Hayden Alvarez leads it off. He's in center field tonight. Kevin Castillo is the left fielder in the 2 slot. Kendry Maduro plays shortstop. He bats third. Ryland Zaborowski is the cleanup man at first base. Lucas Ramirez patrols right field out of the 5 slot. Gabriel Davalio does the designated hitting out of the 6 hole. Anyelo Marquez plays second base in the 7th spot. Jonathan Linares straps on the pads. The catcher bats 8th. And rounding out the order, that's the third baseman, Felix Morabel. On the hill, the Quakes call upon the left-hander Alton Davis as he goes for what could be his 4th win in 5 starts. Pitching as a starter for the first time in his pro career, he's really figured things out as of late, and he's become a very good option in the back half of the rotation this year. To this point in the season, he's 3-4 with a 6.92 ERA in his first 10 appearances, all starts. Through 40 and a third innings, he's allowed 39 runs. 31 of those are earned on 48 hits. He's walked 19 batters, struck out 40 with a whip of 1.66 and a batting average against of .294. In each of his last 4 starts, he's gone at least 5 innings. And last time out against Inland Empire, he looked really good in that time on the hill. He allowed just 3 runs, 2 earned on 3 hits, 4 walks, and 4 strikeouts, ultimately taking a no decision in a game the Quakes lost 4-3. On the other side, Ontario Tower Buzzers manager John Shoemaker rolls with this starting lineup, looking to wipe last night's defeat out of their memory. Kellen Lindsay gets the start at second base. He leads it off tonight. Jaron Elkins is out in center field, batting second. Chase Harlan's in the 3 hole playing third base. Brendan Tunick is the cleanup man in left field. Easton Shelton plays first base and hits 5th. Yoendry Vargas is Ontario's designated hitter in the 6th spot. Landon Vitterick plays right field in the 7 hole. Connor O'Neill, the catcher, slots in 8th. And rounding out the order, that's the shortstop, Myro Martinez. On the hill, Ontario hands the ball to Hyun Suk Jang, the native of Changwon, Republic of Korea. Got off to a good start this season, but he has since tailed off. As he enters his 12th appearance, 10th start, he's 1-3 with a 7.68 ERA. Over 41 innings, he's given up 41 runs, 35 earned on 49 hits. He's walked 17 to go along with 45 strikeouts, as well as a whip of 1.61 and a batting average against of .287. Last time he took the mound, he continued a worrying trend. Lake Elsinore lit him up. In 2 2/3 innings, he allowed 10 runs, 9 earned on 7 hits, one of those a home run. 2 walks and 4 strikeouts. He ended up taking a loss. In each of his last 3 starts, he's allowed at least 5 runs. And while he'll look to turn that around, Rancho Cucamonga will hope to pile on the misery. Tonight's umpiring crew, Ryan Smith is behind home plate calling balls and strikes. Anthony Artini is on the bases. We've still got more to come on the Morongo pregame show when we come back. After these brief messages, we'll check in on the California League out-of-town scoreboard on day 1 of the second half of the 2026 season. This is Rancho Cucamonga Quakes Baseball on the Quakes Radio Network.
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1: First pitch is right around the corner at ONT Field as the Rancho Cucamonga Quakes look to get off to a winning start in the second half as they face the Ontario Tower Buzzers. Welcome back to the Morongo pregame show. Ryan Zimmerman with you on the Quakes Radio Network. Before we get things started in Ontario tonight, let's take a look around the Golden State at the action to come across the California League. This is the first game to get going tonight and the only game to start before 7 o'clock. The Lake Elsinore Storm and San Jose Giants are next. Their first pitch is at 7 o'clock in Game 4 of 6 at Excite Ballpark. 5 minutes later at 7:05, the Inland Empire 66ers and Fresno Grizzlies do battle at Chukchansey Park, while the Visalia Rawhide and Stockton Ports lock horns at Banner Island Ballpark. Thanks so much for tuning in to the Morongo pregame show. We'll step aside as the Tower Buzzers take the field. But when we return, first pitch is coming up next. This is Rancho Cucamonga Quakes Baseball on the Quakes Radio Network.

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0: celebrating our renewed affiliation with the Los Angeles Angels, your three-time California League champion Rancho Cucamonga Quakes are ready to take the field live on the Quakes Radio Network. Quakes Baseball is brought to you in part by Morongo Casino Resort and Spa, All-Star Kia, Healthy RC, Onward, Family RV, Green Cow, Budweiser, San Antonio Regional Hospital, Millennium Systems, Inland Empire Stages, The Kindred Corporation, Bally's, National Core, Daniels Jewelers, Wyndham Hotels and Resorts, and Banner Bank. Now, for the call of today's game, here's the new 2026 voice of your Quakes, Ryan Zimmerman.
1: The national anthem is in the books, and we are just about ready for baseball on reopening day. It's game four out of six between the Rancho Cucamonga Quakes and the Ontario Tower Buzzers to open up the second half of the 2026 California League season. Hello, everybody, and welcome to this broadcast of Rancho Cucamonga Quakes Baseball on the Quakes Radio Network. Ryan Zimmerman with you on what has become a beautiful backdrop on this Friday evening in Ontario as the Quakes look to build upon their two wins across the first three games of this series and get off to a winning start in the second 66-game stretch in 2026. The Lake Elsinore Storm clinched the first half South Division championship. They have an automatic place in September's playoffs, but both the Quakes and Tower Buzzers are expected to make a push for the second playoff spot. The two squads that finished second and third respectively in the first half have put together some of the better squads, not just in the division, but the entire league. And this might just be the rivalry that determines who moves on to face the Storm when playoff time comes around. Before we get things going, let's take a look at the defensive alignment for the Tower Buzzers tonight. Hyun-Suk Jang does the pitching with Connor O'Neill, his battery mate, behind home plate. On the infield from left to right, it's Chase Harlan, Myro Martinez, Kellen Lindsay, and Easton Shelton. And in the outfield from left to right, Brendan Tunick, Jaron Elkins, and Landon Vitterick. The designated hitter, that's Yoendry Vargas. Jang throws his final warm-up pitch. Hayden Alvarez makes his way into the right-handed batter's box. And it's time to get the second half of the 2026 season underway. Alvarez is back in the lineup tonight after a scheduled day off yesterday. And he becomes the first Quake to bat in the second half. Jang kicks and fires. Alvarez foul tips a fastball into O'Neill's glove. Strike one gets us going a little behind schedule at 6:38 p.m. Jang back in his windup. Here he comes. Alvarez takes a fastball high, one ball, one strike. Alvarez found himself towards the top of the leaderboards in a couple of categories across the first half throughout the California League. Jang's 1-1. Alvarez chases a fastball down. He falls behind, one ball and two strikes. He finished with 33 stolen bases. That was good for second place, only behind Lake Elsinore's Ryan Wideman. The 1-2. Jang misfires with a curveball high. Two balls, two strikes. His 77 hits were good for fourth outright. Tied for third with 19 doubles while also posting a .317 batting average. That was just inside the top 10. The 2-2. Alvarez pulls off an excuse me swing and fouls away a slider. He stays a lot. At just 19 years old, he looks very comfortable at the single-A level. As I've said before, his defense is major league ready now, but the bat is really coming around. Another 2-2 home. Alvarez is late on the fastball, strike three. Jang strikes out the first batter he faces tonight. Nobody on, one down for Kevin Castillo. We're one batter in the books at ONT Field tonight. Alvarez goes down via the K. Jang's first pitch to Castillo. He holds back on a fastball that catches the low outside corner, strike one. Castillo's been in fine form as of recently, but he's having an outstanding series, especially in the power department. Jang looks in, his toss. Castillo backs away from a slider low and in. One ball, one strike. He collected his first professional multi-home run game on Tuesday. Two two-run homers. Added on a three-run blast in the eighth inning last night as well. The 1-1 delivery. Castillo chops it foul up the first baseline. Jang moves ahead in the count, 1-2. In fact, three of his four hits in this series have left the ballpark. It's good for eight runs batted in. He's also reached a lot thanks to his good plate discipline. Two walks last night, four so far through the first three games in Ontario. The 1-2 home. Castillo hits a high, deep drive into left center field. Elkins has it lined up, though, in front of the track. He makes the catch. Castillo didn't miss extra bases by much. Elkins had him shaded perfectly out in left center. And a flyout results in the second out of the inning. Jang goes for the 1-2-3 frame against Kendry Maduro. Jang winds and fires. Inside on the breaking ball, 1-0. Both of Rancho Cucamonga's first two batters have made outs to get this Friday night affair started. Jang back to work, his 1-0. Maduro watches a fastball low and in. Two balls, no strikes. They've made great contact throughout this series, but the big weapon of choice last night was the free pass. They set a new season high in that regard. Jang's 2-0 delivery. Maduro chases the high fastball, 2-1. At one point, the Quakes had double digits in both walks and strikeouts and possessed more walks. They ended last night with 13 of those. Here's the 2-1. Maduro can't catch up to the slider. From 2-0 down, Jang works his way back into the count, 2-2. What's funny to think about is Luis Carrias issued 9 walks for the Tower Buzzers, and he nearly lasted 3 innings in relief. The break even to Maduro. Cut on and missed, strike 3. O'Neill fumbles at the baseball, picks it up, throw to first, gets away, and it rolls into right field. Maduro around first. He heads for second. The throw there, that escapes Martinez. Maduro takes a couple steps off the bag, thinking about third, but he'll hold there on the drop third strike. Kendry Maduro reaches second base, and the Quakes have a man in scoring position. O'Neill had trouble picking up the baseball. Maduro's bat was in the way, and its throw was right up the line at first. Shelton just lost it with Maduro bearing in. We'll see if the Quakes can capitalize on the good fortune with the cleanup man, Ryland Zaborowski. Jang looks back to Maduro at second before coming home. Zabo grounds it to third. Harlan makes a diving stop. Throw to first in time. Side retired. Zaborowski squared Hyun-Suk Jang up, but Chase Harlan was equal to the task at the hot corner. The 5-3 ground out wipes away the drop third strike, and the Quakes come up empty in the top of the first. Alton Davis takes on the top of the Ontario order when we return. It's Quakes nothing. Tower Buzzers coming to bat next on the Quakes Radio Network.
2: 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So just grab a seat at the sideline. You won't miss a play when you go, 'cause the good times are only right here at Morongo.
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1: A strikeout puts a runner in scoring position in the top of the first for the Quakes. Kendry Maduro advanced two bags on the drop third, but nothing comes of the scoring opportunity, and the Quakes come up empty in their first trip to the dish tonight. Alton Davis takes over on the mound. Kellen Lindsay, Jaron Elkins, and Chase Harlan to face him in the bottom of the first as Ontario gets their first licks tonight. Nothing between the Quakes and the Tower Buzzers early on in game 4 of 6. Rancho Cucamonga's first ever trip to ONT Field. Davis deals to Lindsay. Low and outside with the slider, ball one. Throughout the at-bat, we'll take a look around the diamond at Rancho Cucamonga's defensive alignment tonight. We'll start behind the plate where Jonathan Linares does the catching. The 1-0. Lindsay foul tips it back to the backstop, 1-1. On the infield from left to right, it's Felix Morabel, Kendry Maduro, Anyelo Marquez, and Rylan Zaborowski. In the outfield from left to right, Kevin Castillo, Hayden Alvarez, and Lucas Ramirez with Gabriel Davalio, the DH. The 1-1 home. Fastball tails high and outside. 2-1 to Lindsay. He's been on and off the injured list throughout the season, and tonight marks his first start against the Quakes in the 10th matchup between these two teams this year. The 2-1. Lindsay fouls a breaking ball away to the protective netting behind home plate. AD evens the count 2-2. He's a prospect with a lot of hype in the Dodgers organization. Lindsay currently ranked number 15 per MLB pipeline. He was their first-round pick in 2024 by the Dodgers. 2-2. Lindsay dribbles it foul up the third baseline. We'll try it again. The Dodgers liked him so much they gave him nearly $3.3 million to sign out of high school. And he's still in the early stages of his pro career. Another 2-2. Davis freezes him with a curveball. Strike three. Kellen Lindsay goes down looking to get Ontario's night started offensively. Nobody on, one out for Jaron Elkins. Still no runs just yet between the Quakes and the Tower Buzzers with nobody on, one out in the bottom of the first tonight. Davis comes home. Elkins grounds the first pitch he sees to third. Morabel scoops it up, throw to first, no problem. Davis needs just 6 pitches to get through the first 2 Tower Buzzers tonight, and the bases remain clear for Chase Harlan. Nothing between the Quakes and the Tower Buzzers as Alton Davis looks to throw up a 0 in the bottom of the first. His pitch. Outside on the breaking ball, 1-0. That would match Hyunsuk Jang's. Although if Davis can get Harlan, he would do so without allowing a base runner. Linares sets up low and away, the 1-0. Harlan fights it foul off behind home plate, 1-1. It's not exactly fair to say that about Jang, as Maduro reached on a drop third strike and a throwing error by the catcher Connor O'Neill, but he did have to throw one more pitch than he thought he would. He got Rylan Zaborowski to ground out to third. The 1-1. right on the low outside corner. Davis gets the bender over 1-2. Davis can bookend a 1-2-3 bottom of the first with strikeouts. His 1-2 toss. Right on the outside corner, strike three. Davis secures two backwards Ks as he carves the tower buzzers up in the bottom of the first. He matches Jang's zero, and we remain scoreless on our way to the second inning at ONT Field tonight. 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
1: Alton Davis makes quick work of the top of the tower buzzer order in the bottom of the first, and we remain without a run early on at ONT Field. Nothing, nothing between the Quakes and the tower buzzers as we head to the top of the second. 5, 6, and 7 in the order will look for a breakthrough. Lucas Ramirez, Gabriel Davalio, and Anielo Marquez. The shadows are starting to creep onto the playing surface here in Ontario. They've mostly engulfed home plate to this point, but the infield remains in the sun. Hyun-Suk Jang delivers. Ramirez swings through a fastball, nothing and one. Jang has had a stretch of rough starts. I touched on that briefly during the Morongo pregame show, but it extends past his clunker last time out against Lake Elsinore. His 0-1. Ramirez checks his swing on a fastball low and outside. That kicks away from O'Neill. 1-1. He also just drew the short straw in their series before that against Stockton, and he was asked to start both in the opener and the finale. His 1-1. Ramirez can't catch up to the heater at 93, 1-2. He had a rough go both times. He lasted 5 innings on June 2nd, allowing 5 runs. But then the Ports got to him 7 runs in an inning and 2/3.

0: Nobody on, one out for Gabriel Davalio. The Quakes and Tower Buzzers remain deadlocked at zero in the top of the second tonight. Jang stays in the windup. Davalio goes after the high fastball at 96, 0-1. Davalio got the scoring started yesterday. Took starter Brady Smith deep for a three-run home run in the top of the first. The 0-1. Davalio goes after a fastball in the dirt, nothing in two. He's shown off the power time and time again this year. Not as much during games as you would expect from someone who fits his power profile, but he's towards the top of the team leaderboard in home runs, the 0-2. Davalio chases a slider in the dirt, strike three. O'Neill picks up the baseball. His throw to first is online this time. Two up, two down. Jang has retired three of the last four he's faced via the strikeout. And he's got a chance to pick up three in just the second inning, going up against Anyelo Marquez. Nothing, nothing between the Quakes and Tower Buzzers. Nobody on, two out to start the second. Marquez in his stance from the left side. Here comes the pitch. Right on the inside edge with the breaking ball. Jang pulls ahead 0-1. The last couple of nights, Marquez has started at third base, but he's back at second tonight. The 0-1. Marquez can't make contact with the fastball. Jang's ahead 0-2. In fact, in each of the first three games of this series, Marquez has spent time at third. Moved over there later in the game on Tuesday during that 13-5 win. Jang fires. Marquez looks at a fastball inside. A good take extends the AB, 1-2. The Quakes have shuffled their infield around a bit, and Marquez has been at the hot corner, and he's looked good over there. The 1-2 to him. Marquez hits a fly ball to straightaway left. Tunick camps underneath and makes the catch. Hyun-Suk Jang is in a groove early on. He set down every batter he's faced. And the Quakes are just unable to square him up through their first two innings. Nothing, nothing heading to the bottom of the second on the Quakes Radio Network.
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0: Alton Davis is back to work in the bottom of the second. He'll take on the middle of the Ontario order, starting with Brendan Tunick. He winds and fires. Fastball drops low and outside, 1-0. Neither team has a hit tonight. The only base runner has come from a drop third strike that allowed Kendry Maduro to reach second base.

0: Davis looks in as 1-0. Tunick grounds it to second. Marquez plays it on the backhand. Throw to first, gets him. One up, one down. While Hyun-Suk Jang has been in a groove early on for Ontario, Alton Davis has matched him through his first four batters. Nobody on, one out for Easton Shelton. Neither the Quakes nor the Tower Buzzers have scored in the early stages tonight. Nothing, nothing to score. Nobody on, one out for the league's leading home run hitter. Davis comes home. Shelton takes on the outside corner, strike one. Davis, for the first time in his career, which I've been documenting throughout the season, is being developed as a starter. And now you're starting to see the fruits of the Angels' decision. The 0-1. A perfectly executed curveball has Shelton looking at strike two. Throughout his time in college, split between Alabama and Georgia, he was either a closer or a high-leverage reliever. The 0-2 pitch. Shelton watches his slider low and outside. Ball one. Linares goes tumbling behind the left-handed batter's box to keep that ball in front of him. When the Angels drafted him in the 11th round last year, they immediately sent him to Inland Empire, where he made a handful of relief appearances, and he was a part of their California League Championship Series team. His 1-2 to Shelton. A fastball kicks off Linares' glove and to the backstop, high and outside. 2-2. But at the start of the season, he was moved into the Rancho Cucamonga rotation, and although he had a tough start, he's really figured things out. His 2-2. Shelton takes just off the low outside corner. Davis hit his spot with the spinner. Instead of a strikeout, it's 3-2. Shelton from 0-2 down is a pitch away from becoming Ontario's first base runner tonight. Davis holds his glove at the chest, the payoff. Shelton pops it sky high. That'll twist out of play off to the right side. Shelton readjusts his hands on the grip of his bat as Davis selects his pitch. Another 3-2. Shelton is late on the fastball, strike three. Davis has discovered his strikeout stuff to get tonight's outing started. Three Ks in his first five batters. That the first of the swinging variety, though. Two up, two down for Yoendry Vargas. The Quakes and Tower Buzzers are scoreless early on at ONT Field. Nobody on, two out in the bottom of the second. Davis's first delivery to Vargas is a fastball high and outside, 1-0. Well, Davis had some trouble in his first two starts against Lake Elsinore and San Jose, respectively, the two first-half division champions. 1-0. Inside with the fastball, that forces Vargas to take evasive action, 2-0. But since then, he's gone at least four innings in every start, and over the last five, he's gone at least five. His pitch. Vargas watches a breaking ball go by for a strike, 2-1. He's pitched into the sixth inning once. That was back on June 5th in a win over Visalia. The 2-1. Vargas holds back on a curveball low and outside. Three balls and a strike. He finds himself one pitch away from extending the inning for Landon Vitterick, who waits on deck. Davis comes home. Vargas looks at a fastball for a strike on the low inside corner, and the count goes full. The Tower Buzzer fans let home plate umpire Ryan Smith know how they feel about that call. Vargas took a couple steps to first as well, but he's back in the box. The payoff home. Vargas grounds it up the middle. That's through into center field. A two-out, two-strike single gives Ontario their first hit as well as their first base runner. Davis will have to turn to the stretch against Landon Vitterick. Ontario's hit is the first of the night for either side as well. Nothing, nothing between the Quakes and the Tower Buzzers.
1: Vargas takes his lead off first with two down as Vitterick digs in. Davis fires. Vitterick checks his swing on a fastball low and outside, 1-0. Vitterick, a former Cincinnati Bearcat. In fact, he was teammates with Lake Elsinore's Carrington Cross while in Cincinnati. The 1-0. Vitterick checks his swing, this time on a fastball that clips the low outside corner, 1-1. He's a highly regarded prospect in the Dodgers organization as well. Checks in at number 25 in MLB Pipeline's rankings. Davis looks over to first. He delivers. Vitterick lifts a pop-up into foul ground off to the left side. Morabell locates it in front of the Ontario dugout. He makes the catch. Davis works around the two-out single. And Ontario is without a run in their first two trips to the plate. Nothing-nothing on our way to the top of the third next on the Quakes Radio Network.
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1: Marquez waits at third, the 1-1. Alvarez drills this deep to left. All Bravo can do is watch. This one is way out of here.

Quicks Baseball is brought to you in part by Morongo Casino Resort and Spa, All-Star Kia, Healthy RC, Onward, Family RV, Green Cow, Budweiser, San Antonio Regional Hospital, Millennium Systems, Inland Empire Stages, The Kindred Corporation, Bally's, National Core, Daniel's Jewelers, Wyndham Hotels and Resorts, and Banner Bank.

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1: Both starters have brought their ace stuff to ONT Field tonight. Hyun-Suk Jang and Alton Davis have both fired two zeros to get tonight's contest started. Jonathan Linares digs in to begin the top of the third. Jang's pitch to him. High and outside on the fastball, 1-0. Linares gets the nod tonight behind home plate as Marlon Quintero receives another day off. Jang takes a breath. From the windup he offers, Linares takes another fastball in the same spot. Two balls and no strikes. Linares secured perhaps the most impressive hit of Rancho Cucamonga's eight last night. Jang back to work. His 2-0. Right on the low outside corner, Linares looks at strike one. He picked up a single in the top of the fourth. That came against Major League rehabber Brock Stewart. Jang's ready with the 2-1. Linares fouls it back behind home plate, and the count evens 2-2. He did also drive in a run without having to swing the bat. He worked a bases-loaded walk against Luis Carrias, the fourth of his nine in his 2 2/3 inning outing. Jang's break even. Linares takes a changeup on the inner half for strike three. Hyun-Suk Jang is dialed in. Already six strikeouts against his first eight matchups. Nobody on, one out for the nine-hole hitter Felix Morabell. Jang shakes O'Neill off. Now he has a pitch he likes. The righty offers. Morabell checks his swing on a slider in the dirt. Appeal to first. The base umpire Anthony Artini says he held up. Just one Quake has reached against Jang. That was Kendry Maduro on a drop third strike. He's yet to allow a base runner, but the perfect game bid is out of the question. The 1-0. Morabell laces it into center field. Elkins gives chase, but this one touches down in front of him. Base hit. Out of the nine spot, Felix Morabell supplies the Quakes with their first hit. Jang will have to go to the stretch against the top of the order in Hayden Alvarez. Morabell, who's received more playing time throughout the series than he has throughout the month of June, is taking advantage of the opportunity. He's now reached in each of his last two games. He takes a big lead off first as well. Jang's pitch to Alvarez. He dots the corner with his fastball, strike one. Still no score between the Tower Buzzers and the Quakes in the top of the third. But Rancho Cucamonga has a speedy base runner aboard with one out. Jang deals. A slider touches into the dirt. Alvarez easily lets it go, 1-1. Feels like whenever Alvarez starts, something incredible happens. And that was certainly the case the last time he took the field on Wednesday. He ripped a double to start a four-run rally in the sixth inning that ultimately tied the game. Jang throws over to first. Morabell barely gets a hand in ahead of the tag. For a right-handed pitcher, Jang's got an effective move to first, but Morabell was ready for it. His lead extends past the cut of the grass at first. Another pickoff throw. It bounces into Shelton, and Morabell dives in safely once again. In fact, Jang is going to be called for a balk. Morabell is granted second base. And once again, the Quakes have a runner in scoring position, this time for the top of the order. With over 6,000 fans in attendance tonight at ONT Field, every time a call goes against the Tower Buzzers, you're going to hear about it. But that looked to be the correct assessment. An Alvarez base hit could open the scoring right here. The pitch. Too high with the breaking ball. Alvarez moves ahead 2-1. Despite being a leadoff hitter by trade, Alvarez has racked up the RBI this season. 35 of those through the first half. The second baseman, Lindsay, holds Morabell, the 2-1. Alvarez fouls it off behind home plate, 2-2. And even always batting first, he finds himself with run-scoring opportunities to work with more often than not. Jang dangles his right arm over his back leg as he selects his pitch. The break-even delivery. Alvarez grounds it foul of third. We'll try it again. After picking up quick outs through the first two innings, the Quakes are finally starting to push Jang's pitch count up a bit. That last toss was his 40th. He breathes heavily as he goes through the signs with O'Neill, does Jang. Short leadoff second for Alvarez, another 2-2. It's lifted into left field. Vitterick, or rather Tunick, slides and makes the catch. Throw back to second. Morabell gets back safely. Tunick had a good first step on a sinking line drive. That's what it takes to deny Alvarez a hit, but Tunick makes a web gem for out number two. Still an RBI spot, though, for the informed bat of Kevin Castillo. Jang has a clear pathway out of the inning without surrendering a run. A look back to Morabell, his first pitch. Castillo holds back on a fastball around the back foot, 1-0. Nothing-nothing between the Quakes and the Tower Buzzers. After Brendan Tunick's sliding catch in left field, the Quakes are in danger of squandering a good run-scoring opportunity against a guy who's had his good stuff going tonight, the 1-0. A fastball picks up a piece of the zone, 1-1. Castillo to this point 0-1. He flew out just in front of the warning track in left center field. Alvarez rather back in the dugout. Castillo waves the bat over his shoulder. He takes the 1-1 out to left field. Tunick has a much easier play this time, and he makes the catch. Jang pounds his glove walking off the field as he strands another Quake in scoring position. They're without a run in their first three trips up to the plate. Nothing, nothing. Headed to the bottom of the third on the Quakes Radio Network.
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1: The Quakes were finally able to make their way into the hit column in the top of the third, but they strand another runner in scoring position. The breakthrough is still waiting. Nothing between the Quakes and the Tower Buzzers. Alton Davis gets set to work against Connor O'Neill. His first pitch is a breaking ball that finds the bottom of the zone. Strike one. Although Davis is a starter nowadays rather than a reliever, he picked up a nickname that was given to one of the most famous relievers of the 2000s. The 0-1, a touch below the zone, one ball, one strike. Members of the Rancho Cucamonga front office have started calling him Everyday Alton. The lefty looks in, his 1-1. O'Neill checks his swing on a slider in the dirt. Appeal over to first. Base umpire Anthony Artini says he went around 1-2. That has nothing to do with his availability on the mound, rather on the concourse, as he's always the one to volunteer to take pictures with fans and sign autographs before the games. 1-2. Davis spikes a curveball, and O'Neill keeps the hands back. 2-2. He's become a fan favorite amongst the Rancho Cucamonga community because of that, and he also just has the personality that lends himself to that title. Always got a smile on his face, always willing to crack a joke. The break-even pitch. O'Neill takes this one deep in the air to right center field. This one's headed for the seats. It's a solo home run. Connor O'Neill gets the scoring started at ONT Field tonight. The blast puts the Tower Buzzers on top, 1-0. Davis just left a 2-2 fastball over the heart of the plate. And that's exactly what O'Neill was sitting on. They'll have to have a short memory on the hill with Myro Martinez up for the first time. Davis delivers. Martinez takes a fastball high and outside, 1-0. The Tower Buzzers break the scoreless deadlock in the bottom of the third thanks to Connor O'Neill's sixth home run of the year. The 1-0. The fastball finds the same spot, 2-0. The solo blast has him up 1-0 with a chance to build out their lead before the start of the middle innings. Davis fires. Outside on the curveball, 3-0. Martinez is a pitch away from setting up the leadoff man, Kellen Lindsay, with a runner on, as the Tower Buzzers get set for their second trip through the order. Davis comes home. Martinez takes the whole way as Davis pumps in a strike, 3-1. Davis takes his time. Here's his pitch. Martinez drills this deep to center. Alvarez back towards the track at the wall. This one hits off the batter's eye. The Tower Buzzers go back-to-back. Myro Martinez delivers a solo shot, and he hits the scuba celebration on his way around third base. 2-0 Tower Buzzers. Davis fell behind in the count this time and had to give Martinez a challenge fastball to avoid the walk, and he jumped right on it. Still nobody out. Two runs home for Kellen Lindsay. Davis delivers. He turns to the breaking ball to start him off. Strike one. Back-to-back solo homers from Connor O'Neill and Myro Martinez. Both their sixth of the year have the Tower Buzzers on top, 2-0. The 0-1. Lindsay waves at a slider low and away, 0-2. Davis is just in need of a bounce back at bat. Just something to get his confidence back up after the two big flies, the 0-2. Lindsay looks silly swinging at a slider, strike three. Davis fans him for the second time. Nobody on, one out for Jaron Elkins. Connor O'Neill and Myro Martinez have gotten this inning off to Ontario's delight. Two solo homers have him on top, 2-0. Davis fires. Elkins fouls it off above the first base dugout, 0-1. And perhaps neither of the two home run heroes are the happiest guys in that Tower Buzzer dugout. You'd have to think that's Hyun-Suk Jang. Davis is 0-1. Elkins watches a breaking ball high and outside, 1-1. He's been carving the Quakes up through his first three innings, just one hit allowed, and he's also fanned five. The 1-1. Elkins watches a curveball catch the low outside corner, 1-2. And now that he sees his offense give him a lead, perhaps that'll grow out his confidence. The 1-2. Elkins drives it into right center field. That'll touch down for a base hit. Alvarez slides to cut it off in front of the track. Elkins digs for second. The throw in is offline. Jaron Elkins picks up a one-out hustle double. The Tower Buzzers have a runner in scoring position for the heart of the order. Here comes Chase Harlan. Alvarez did the right thing. He slid to cut off that ball before it could get closer to the track than it did. His throw to the bag was just off target. Davis looks back at Elkins at second, his first pitch to Harlan. He dribbles it foul towards the third base dugout, 0-1. 2-0 Ontario, and they're still looking for more in the bottom of the third. Connor O'Neill and Myro Martinez got the inning off to a good start with two solo homers back-to-back. Davis looks towards Elkins as 0-1. Outside to Harlan, one ball, one strike. Ontario is one of the top offensive teams in the California League. I think the environment in which they play most of their games plays into that. But they are still a squad with a lot of thump. Davis agrees with Linares' call. Now a throwback to second. Elkins dives in ahead of the Morabell tag. Ontario, in fact, leads the league in home runs. They're now up to 94. That's 15 more than second place San Jose. Davis looks back to Elkins. He hops off second. The pitch. Fastball is right at the knees to Harlan, 1-2. Well, it's crazy to think about that. The gap between first and second is 15. And that's the same gap between second and fifth in the home run department with Fresno at 64. Davis eyes Elkins, now steps off. The fans at ONT Field want a balk, but Davis never motioned towards home plate. He remains ahead of Harlan, one ball and two strikes. The lefty deals. Harlan gets a piece of it and fouls it off to the base of his own dugout. That last pitch was Davis's 50th tonight. Still locked in a battle with Harlan ahead, though, 1-2. Morabell continues to hold the base runner at second. Davis fires. Fastball forces Harlan to slide out of the way. Missed inside with it, 2-2. Davis holds the glove at the letters as Linares feeds in the sign. The break-even toss. Harlan takes a breaking ball in the dirt, ball three. A walk would set up a potential inning-ending double play ball with first base unoccupied, but you don't want to add base runners ahead of the cleanup man, Brendan Tunick. Davis deals the payoff. Harlan rips it into left field, base hit, and this one rolls all the way to the wall. Elkins scores easily. Harlan's on his horse for second. He's in there standing up. Ontario's figured something out in this bottom of the third. Three runs have crossed, and they look like they're on the hunt for an even bigger inning. Three nothing Tower Buzzers. All three of their runs have scored in this third inning. Connor O'Neill and Myro Martinez started it off with back-to-back solo homers. Jaron Elkins and Chase Harlan come up with back-to-back doubles for run number three. Davis's first pitch to Tunick is an off-speeder for a strike, 0-1. The task will be tough for Rancho Cucamonga's offense to respond, though, still with plenty of time to play. 0-1. Tunick goes after a 58-foot spinner, 0-2. With the way Hyun-Suk Jang has been pitching and with his pitch count only at 44, it might be a tough task to pull back into contention tonight. Davis sets Tunick back in his stance from the left side. The 0-2. Curveball sails high and in, 1-2. Davis tried to quick pitch him, but speeding up his mechanics compromised his command on that delivery. He has a little bit of room to work with, still ahead 1-2. Here he comes. Tunick pops it up foul out of play over the press box up the third baseline. Davis is laboring in this bottom of the third, but this is his inning to finish. No one up in the Quakes bullpen. Another 1-2. Outside on the heater, 2-2. In terms of pitch count, Davis has routinely sat in the 80s. He's gone up to 90 before. That was in his dominant 8-strikeout start in Stockton. Tunick takes the next 1-2 out to straightaway center. Alvarez lines up the baseball and makes the catch. Harlan tags. The throw to third is cut off. It goes down as a productive out for Tunick, but in all likelihood, it'll take a base hit out of Easton Shelton to bring Harlan home. 3-0 Ontario. Connor O'Neill and Myro Martinez each delivered solo shots before back-to-back doubles from Jaron Elkins and Chase Harlan. The latter of which is at third, the pitch to Shelton. He gets the bat going early on the changeup and misses it 0-1. I can't tell if they're saying let's go Dodgers or let's go buzzers in the lower bowl, I'll be completely honest. Base umpire Anthony Artini just called Davis for a balk, and that allows Harlan to score. It's a costly mistake on the mound. It extends Ontario's lead to 4-0. Davis can go back to the windup, though, to continue on against Shelton. Here's his 0-1. Low and inside on the breaking ball, 1-1. Ontario's picked up all their offense in the bottom of the third. And that'll set up Hyun-Suk Jang nicely. 1-1. Davis dirts it around the back foot. 2 balls and a strike. He's getting a lot of rest in that third base dugout. That's for sure. 2-1. Harlan drills it into left center. That gets down. Castillo slides to keep it from reaching the track, and that'll limit him to a single. A heads-up play in left field keeps the runner at first. Davis will have to go back to the stretch against Ontario's eighth batter of the inning in Yoendry Vargas. 4-0, Tower Buzzers in front. Out comes pitching coach Elmer Descends to talk things through with Davis. The Quakes now have some activity in the bullpen. A couple of guys have taken their sweatshirts off out there. Not sure if they're going to warm up just yet. Out comes home plate umpire Ryan Smith to move things along. That prompts Descends to return to his own dugout, and Linares back behind home plate. Easton Shelton is the man at first for the Tower Buzzers with 4 runs already home in the bottom of the third. Davis sets up on the third base side of the rubber. Here he comes. Vargas moves his back foot out of the way of a changeup. That rolls to the backstop, and Shelton advances to second on the wild pitch. This has been a Murphy's Law type inning for Davis. One you don't see too often from a pitcher of his caliber. And Ontario is benefiting from it. The lefty locks back in his pitch. Vargas squibs it up the first baseline, foul. Davis's pitch count continues to climb in the meantime. That foul ball puts him at 65. After two relatively quick innings, Ontario has forced him to expend a ton of energy in the third. Play halts as Lucas Ramirez takes that baseball and flips it into the stands out of the field of play. Morabell keeps Shelton honest at second. He's holding the runner there. He's got about a 15-foot lead, the 1-1. Vargas flies it deep in the air to left center. Alvarez and Castillo give chase. It's over both of their heads, and it one-hops the wall. Vargas around second. He holds up there. Shelton comes around to score on the double. And Ontario's lead increases to 5-0. That allows Landon Vitterick to bat. And the guy that got it all started, Connor O'Neill, moves into the on-deck circle. Four of Ontario's five runs in this inning have come on extra base hits. Two solo homers and two doubles. The fifth was on a balk. Out comes manager Dave Stapleton, and he will take the ball from Alton Davis. His first two innings went as well as you would like, but the Tower Buzzers get to him in the third, and that forces the first Morongo pitching change tonight. It's up to Jacob Guardado to finish off the inning when we come back. 5-0 Tower Buzzers on the Quakes Radio Network.
5: 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So just grab a seat at the sideline. You won't miss a play when you go, 'cause the good times are only right here at Morongo.
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1: Jacob Guardado takes over on the hill, and he has the unenviable task of trying to cool down this red-hot Ontario lineup. Five runs have already come across in the bottom of the third to open the scoring. Ontario has taken control in the early innings on this Friday night. Landon Vitterick is the first to face him with two outs in the inning. And Yoendry Vargas, the runner on second base. Guardado looks back at him. Here's his pitch. Fastball drops low and outside, 1-0. Ontario's on the verge of batting around as well. Connor O'Neill waits on deck. He opened this rally with a leadoff solo home run. Guardado's pitch. Vitterick pops it foul over the press box above the third baseline. Guardado on the season. He's on the hill for the 23rd time. He's 2-1 with a 7.56 ERA. Three saves as well and four chances across his 25 innings. From the first base side of the rubber, the 1-1 delivery. Vitterick flies it into center. That's down for a base hit. Vargas around third. He scores easily. Vitterick races for second. The throw in is not in time. Landon Vitterick beats Maduro's tag, And another double brings home a run. The Tower Buzzers stretch their edge to six. That allows O'Neill to bat for the second time in the inning. And to add insult to injury, that closes out Alton Davis's line with six runs against him. Guardado remains in the stretch against the Ontario backstop. He fires. O'Neill lines it up the box into center field, base hit. Vitterick around third. He scores without a throw. O'Neill's second knock of the inning is an RBI single, and that puts the Tower Buzzers up 7-0. The change to Guardado doesn't do anything to slow Ontario down. Their offense just keeps on rolling. In comes Mairo Martinus. Guardado's delivery. Martinus flies this one to straightaway right. Ramirez locates it in the sun and makes the catch. With that, a nightmarish third inning comes to a close. The fans are loving what they're seeing from these Tower Buzzers at ONT Field tonight. Seven runs come across in the bottom of the third, and Ontario takes a 7-0 lead into the fourth as a result. The middle third gets going when we return. The Quakes look for an answer on the Quakes Radio Network.
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1: There's still plenty of baseball to play at ONT Field tonight, but an Ontario crooked number in the bottom of the third stacks the deck against the Quakes. Seven runs come across to score. Ontario leads it 7-0. Hyun-Suk Jang has a comfortable margin for error against the heart of the Rancho Cucamonga order. Kendry Maduro, Rylan Zabarowski, and Lucas Ramirez. Maduro digs in for the second time against Jang. The righty kicks and offers. Maduro looks at a fastball outside, 1-0. Maduro reached in a peculiar way his first time up. Struck out swinging, but made it to second on a drop third strike and Connor O'Neill error. Jang's 1-0. Maduro grounds it to third, past the outstretched glove of Harlan, and that rolls into the corner and left. Around first, Maduro wants second, and he strides in there with a leadoff stand-up double. If the Quakes are going to mount a comeback tonight, that's a really good place to start. They've got a runner in scoring position right away for the cleanup man, Rylan Zabarowski. Seven nothing, the Tower Buzzers have the edge in the top of the fourth. But the Quakes still have 18 outs to play with in search of a comeback. The second baseman holds Maduro to the bag, Jang to the stretch. Zabarowski checks his swing on a fastball low and inside, 1-0. Maduro's double continues what's been a nice series for the shortstop. The 1-0 from Jang. Zaborowski holds back on a high inside fastball, 2-0. He provided the Quakes with their first grand slam of the season in the opener on Tuesday. Also had a triple later in that game. Jang eyes him, the 2-0. Zaborowski doesn't have to think about a changeup in the dirt, 3-0. And down to the Quakes' last strike on Wednesday, Maduro plunked a double off the center field wall. All three of his hits in this series have been extra bases. Jang comes home. Zaborowski looks at a changeup at the knees, strike one. He's seeing the ball well in a park that favors the hitter. That suits his strengths. Same can be said for a guy like Zaborowski that possesses plenty of power. Jang steps off and looks Maduro back to second ahead of the 3-1. Zaborowski adjusts his grip from the right side. Here's the 3-1. Fastball hits its spot on the outside edge, 3-2. Zaborowski thought that was outside. He took a couple steps towards first, but home plate umpire Ryan Smith keeps him in the batter's box. From 3-0 down, Jang has worked the count full. O'Neill flashes the sign. The righty's payoff. Zaborowski looks at a slider low and away, ball four. Zabo awaits Jang out. And the walk gives the Quakes two on with nobody out. They've got three cracks to open their account and lower this seven-run deficit. Here comes Lucas Ramirez to try and do just that. Jang looks back to the lead runner, Maduro. He comes home. Low and away on the fastball, 1-0. 7-0 Ontario. All seven runs came home in the bottom of the third, in which they sent 11 men to the dish. And all but two of their runs came via the extra base hit. The only exceptions, a Connor O'Neill single and an Elton Davis balk that allowed Chase Harlan to score. Jang pauses briefly, his 1-0. Ramirez looks at a changeup on the low inside corner, 1-1. The Shadows have engulfed the playing surface completely at ONT Field. There are still some areas in the bleachers that are sunny. The 1-1. Right on the inside half with the curveball. Jang moves ahead 1-2. After allowing the double and the walk, Jang is a pitch away from picking up a crucial out number one. He comes home, low and outside on the changeup, 2-2. He had a couple of low-impact innings earlier in the contest, but the Quakes are now starting to boost his own pitch count. The right-hander's quickly approaching 60. Maduro takes his lead off second. Zaborowski does the same at first. Jang's break even. Ramirez whiffs on the changeup, strike three. Jang retires Ramirez via the K for the second time tonight. Both base runners have to hold with one out. It's up to Gabriel Davalio to pull the Quakes a little closer. 7-0 Ontario. Kendry Benduro is the man at second. Rylan Zaborowski at first with one down. The infield aligns at double play depth form. Here comes the pitch. Right at the knees with a looping curveball, 0-1. Davalio to this point, 0-1. He struck out his first time against Jang, one of his six victims tonight. Here's his 0-1. Davalio foul tips a breaking ball into O'Neill's glove, 0-2. After having his issues against Zaborowski, Jang has pounded the zone. All but two of the ensuing pitches he's thrown have been balls. is 0-2 home. The changeup bounces into O'Neill. He uses his chest protector to keep it in front of him, and both base runners stay put. One ball and two strikes on the fifth-ranked prospect in the Angels organization per MLB Pipeline. It's the benefit of a night off from playing defense. He is the Quakes' designated hitter tonight. Jang's 1-2. Davalio climbs the ladder and pops a fastball out of play. Originally, he was slated to start at first base, and that would have been his first start there this season. But the Quakes were forced to make a couple of late changes, and that had Zaborowski take over that spot. Another 1-2. Davalio holds on a curveball in the dirt. The catcher, O'Neill, asks for an appeal, but base umpire Anthony Artini was quick to give the check swing sign. From 0-2 down, Davalio's right back in the count at 2-2. And he gets set to see pitch number 6 in the at-bat. Jang scrolls through the arsenal with O'Neill. Here's his toss. Davi takes high and inside, ball 3. A walk here would load the bases impressively so for Angelo Marquez, a guy with double-digit home runs waiting on deck. At this point, all the Quakes need to do is just stack base runners. You don't have to get every run back right away. But what they are doing is putting the pressure on. Jang's payoff toss has to wait. He steps off and fakes a pickoff throw to second to look Maduro back. He takes some more conservative lead at second this time with Lindsey holding him there. Zaborowski's unchecked at first in the meantime. Jang's 3-2. Davalio fouls it off of O'Neill and will try it again. Home plate umpire Ryan Smith walks in front of home plate to give Jang a new baseball. That provides O'Neill with some extra recovery time after wearing that one. I think that may have caught him on the thigh. Davalio is putting up a fight against Jang in search of strikeout number 7. Davalio is making him work for it. The right-hander cycles the baseball in his hand before coming set. Another 3-2. Davalio sprays it foul off to the right side. A couple of fans head over there hoping for a souvenir, but I think that one got out. Still a full count to the Quake 6-hole hitter. Jang's had to empty the tank trying to put him away. He eyes Maduro at second. The next 3-2. Davalio looks at a curveball high, ball 4. Everybody in the ballpark thought that was strike 3, Davalio included. But he's on his way to first. The Quakes have the bases loaded for Angelo Marquez. A double and two walks do the job, and that gets the wheels turning in the Ontario dugout. Out comes co-pitching coach Sean Coyne to talk things through with Jang. Kendry Maduro advances to third on the free pass. Ryland Zaborowski's at second. Gabriel Davalio, the runner at first. The Quakes have two chances to cash this in. The bases are loaded, one out in the bottom of the fourth in a game. They trail 7-0. Here comes Angelo Marquez to try and make some headway into that deficit. Jang's back in the windup. Marquez takes a healthy hack and foul tips a fastball into O'Neill's glove, 0-1. That was a swing Taylor made to put 4 runs on the board. And Jang plays into his aggressiveness. The right-hander steps off ahead of the 0-1. This feels like a momentum-shifting moment if the Quakes can come through. Jang locks in on the target. He delivers. Marquez pops it foul behind home plate. That one gets out of ONT field pretty quickly, 0-2. Jang gets ahead of the second straight batter in the middle of this order, 0-2. But we'll see if he has better luck against Marquez than he did versus Davalio. Jang eyes Maduro as he sets. He deals. Marquez chases the changeup in the dirt, strike three. Jang picks up a pivotal out, number two. It's up to Jonathan Linares to keep the Quakes from coming away empty-handed. 7-0 Ontario on top. All seven runs crossed in the bottom of the third inning. The Quakes are looking to cancel that out, at least to some extent, right away. Jang deals from his windup. Linares comes up hacking at the fastball, 0-1. With a packed house like this, it feels like each strike creates more and more energy, and Jang feeds off it. The righty's 0-1. Linares looks at a breaking ball outside, 1-1. I think that also may have something to do with the fact that Jonathan is the beer batter tonight, and he's already struck out once. The switch hitter takes an open stance from the left side against the righty, Jang. Here's his 1-1. Linares fouls it away off to the left side. He's behind 1-2. After loading the bags with one out, this would feel like a gut punch for the Quakes coming away with nothing, especially after Ontario threw up that seven spot a half inning ago. Jang gets set to throw pitch number 73. The 1-2 on the way. Linares golfs at a changeup down, strike three. Jang pumps his fist,

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4: Jacob Guardado gets back to work for his first full inning in relief in the bottom of the fourth. His first toss to Kellen Lindsay. The fastball drops down 1-0. Hyun-Suk Jang escaped a bases-loaded one-out jam in the top of the inning to keep this a 7-0 game. Guardado's 1-0. Lindsay looks at a fastball right down the heart of the plate, 1-1. Now the top of the order can keep up the momentum. Jaron Elkins and Chase Harlan to follow. Guardado winds and deals. Lindsay checks his swing on a curveball in the dirt. Appeal to the base umpire, Anthony Artini. He held. Lindsay is the most recent former Quake to be listed on the lineup card against his former team. Guardado's delivery. Lindsay watches a fastball at the letters, strike two. After being drafted in the first round in 2024, injuries delayed his first pro season to 2025, where he played just a handful of games for the Quakes. The break-even offer. Lindsay pops it high in the air off to the right side. Zaborowski in front of the dugout. It hits off the railing and into the protective netting. He just had trouble tracking that baseball with the setting sun in the sky. And Lindsay continues his AB. Lindsay went on the 60-day injured list back on July 21st of last year, so he wasn't really a part of their playoff team. Another 2-2. Yeah. Lindsay skies this one into foul ground off to the right side. Zaborowski gives chase in front of the divider. It touches down foul. In fact, he appeared in just 28 games for Rancho Cucamonga before the Dodgers ultimately shut him down. Just 17 games under his belt this year ahead of tonight. The next 2-2 home. Lindsay holds back on a changeup in the dirt, and the count goes full. He's been very good in his limited opportunities in Ontario this year. A 4.23 average with one home run and seven driven in. Guardado deals the payoff. Lindsay watches a changeup go by in the dirt, ball four. The second baseman is yet to put a ball in play tonight, but he's aboard for the first time after two consecutive strikeouts. And he's got plenty of speed on first base for Jaron Elkins to hit behind. Guardado has to turn to the stretch, his first pitch. Fastball has Elkins looking at strike one. 7-0 Ontario. All seven of their runs, came in the third inning against a couple different Quakes arms. Guardado offers. Elkins takes another fastball for a strike, nothing and two. Alton Davis was responsible for each of the first six runs

0: Guardado surrendered the seventh. Zaborowski holds Lindsay at first base. Here's his 0-2. Elkins fouls it away. We'll try it again. Elkins, like Lindsay, was drafted out of high school by the Dodgers. Elkins from Good Pasture Christian School in Madison, Wisconsin. Another 0-2. Elkins rips it down the line and left. That touches down and two hops the wall. Lindsay around third. He gets the wave. The throw to the plate is way late. Lindsay dives in safely. Elkins pulls into second with a stand-up double. And Ontario moves ahead 8-0. Tower Buzzer fans are having a ball tonight. 8 runs in each of the last 2 trips to the plate. And potentially one more standing in scoring position. Still nobody out for Chase Harlan. Guardado stays in there to face the third baseman. He looks back to second. Here's his pitch. Fastball tails outside, 1-0. Tell you what, every game the Quakes play here, I'm more and more impressed by the stadium organist, Amy Rowe. Guardado eyes Elkins is 1-0. Harlan grounds it to first. Zaborowski backhands it and takes it to the bag himself. The 3-U results in out number one. Elkins advances to third base. It's up to the cleanup man, Brendan Tunick, to push Ontario's advantage up to 9. As it currently stands, they're still liking where they are, up 8-0. One run already home in the inning on Elkins' double. That brought Kellen Lindsay home. The pitch to Tunick. Fastball low and in, 1-0. Because this is a celebration of Fernando Valenzuela, the fans got their commemorative bobbleheads on their way in the door. She was playing mariachi music when they were taking their seats. The 1-0 is skied out to center. Alvarez takes a couple steps back, leaps up, and makes the catch. Elkins tags and scores easily. Give Tunick a sacrifice fly for his troubles. Ontario leads it 9-0. The base is cleared, 2 away for Easton Shelton. His walk-up song is banned by Don Tolliver, and I'm fully expecting Rowe to keep that melody playing throughout this at-bat. That's how good she is. Guardado winds and fires. Shelton blasts this deep in the air to right center. Alvarez ranges back to the track at the wall. He just watches this one sail out of here. The California League's home run leader strikes again. The solo blast puts the Tower Buzzers in double digits. Number 21 for Shelton. It's now 10-0. After Rancho Cucamonga reached double figures in the run column in 2 of the first 3 games of this series, Ontario is taking their frustrations out tonight and returning the favor. Still 2 out, 3 home in the inning for Yoendry Vargas. Guardado's first pitch to him is fouled away over the first base suites. 0-1. Taking a look towards the Ontario bullpen, there's nobody up for him. The 0-1. Guardado pumps a fastball in there to Vargas, 0-2. So it looks on 73 pitches like Hyun-Suk Jang will come back out for the 5th and try and qualify for the win. Guardado's 0-2. Vargas is late on the fastball, strike 3. Guardado sets him down on 3 pitches to end the 4th. One that sees Ontario's lead stretch into double digits. 10-0 Tower Buzzers. We approach the halfway point of tonight's contest next. Stay tuned for the top of the 5th on the Quakes Radio Network.
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0: For the first four innings tonight, it's been one to forget for the Quakes. Seven runs in the third, three more in the fourth, have Ontario up by double figures. 10-0 as we move to the top of the fifth. Hyun-Suk Jang returns to the hill in search of a win. He goes up against Felix Morbell, Hayden Alvarez, and Kevin Castillo in that pursuit. Ryan Zimmerman with you on the Quakes Radio Network. After Rancho Cucamonga took two of the first three games in this series to close out the first half, Ontario's off to the better start tonight to open the second half. Felix Morbell digs in to get the inning underway. Jang fires. Morabell flies this into left center field. Tunick comes in, as does Elkins. The left fielder takes charge and makes the catch. One pitch, one out. Jang continues zeroing in on what would be just his second win of the year. Back to the top of the order for the Quakes. Nobody on, one out for Hayden Alvarez. Jang in his windup. He delivers. In there with a curveball to start him off 0-1. Alvarez has had an unlucky day at the plate tonight. 0-2 with a strikeout. Jang's 0-1. Hayden pops it up out of play. Nothing in two. Struck out in his first AB. And with a runner on second in the top of the third, Brendan Tunick made an incredible sliding catch and left to deny him a base hit as well as an RBI. Jang ahead in the count. His 0-2 pitch. Alvarez watches a changeup for strike three. It feels like Hyun-Suk Jang's string of bad starts is a distant memory. He's looked like an ace tonight. He goes for a 1-2-3 inning that in all likelihood will conclude his outing against Kevin Castillo. The infield shifts around to the right against the lefty hitter. Jang delivers. He turns to the curveball to get him started. It misses outside 1-0. Castillo's gotten good wood on the ball twice tonight, but both of his at-bats have ended in flyouts. His 0-1. 1-0, rather. Low and outside. Two balls and no strikes. There's still plenty of time to remedy this, but Castillo's lengthy on-base streak is in jeopardy. Jang nods to O'Neill. The 2-0 home. A changeup skips into the Ontario catcher, 3-0. As things stand right now, Castillo's on 21 games, and with Johnny McGill out of the lineup tonight, if he were to reach, he would tie McGill for the active best streak. Jang's 3-0 delivery. Right at the top of the zone with a breaking ball, strike one. It was a late call from home plate umpire Ryan Smith. Castillo started motioning towards first, but he'll have to continue his at-bat. Jang holds the glove over his face. From the windup, here he comes. Castillo drills this ball deep into right field. Vitterick can only watch this one sail. It is way out of here. Kevin Castillo puts the Quakes on the board with style points. A no-doubt solo home run gives him his fourth round-tripper of the series. And the Quakes are back within single digits. It's 10-1 Ontario. Well, that's certainly the best possible way to extend your on-base streak. He found himself in a hitter's count against Jang, and he absolutely unloaded on a challenge fastball. He'll have to regroup against Kendry Maduro. Jang kicks and fires. Maduro lets a curveball go by for ball one. Okay, everything I keep saying about the organist Amy Rowe, I just continue to struggle finding more words to describe just how talented she is. The 1-0. Too low to Maduro, 2-0. Jang himself hails from South Korea. And Rowe is just playing the main song from K-pop Demon Hunters. Jang takes his time on the mound. He deals to Maduro. He uncorks a big hack and fouls it off, 2-1. And now she's out here playing Despacito. It's like she has the unlimited range badge equipped. I know I've said it before, but it bears repeating throughout this series. The organ is just such a vital part of the baseball experience. Jang's 2-1. He drops a fastball in the dirt, 3-1. If Maduro can find his way aboard, he would extend the inning for Ryland Zaborowski, who waits on deck. Jang shrugs his shoulders as he sets from the middle of the rubber. The righty cocks and fires. Maduro fouls it away off the fists, and the count goes full. There is a right-hander warming up in the Ontario bullpen. I believe that's Yolbron Herdera out there. But Jang will get one more crack at finishing the inning. Here's his payoff. In the dirt with the changeup, ball four. Maduro waits Jang out, and that forces the righty into the stretch against Zaborowski. Out comes manager John Shoemaker, and this is the end of the line for Jang. He pitched brilliantly tonight, but the Quakes take away his chance at a win. The starter goes just 4 2/3 innings. But the fans clearly like what they saw out of him. And they give him a nice round of applause on his way off the field. It's a bullpen game the rest of the way at O&T Field. We'll tell you all about the new arm on the mound when we return. Top of the fifth continues next on the Quakes Radio Network.
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0: The old Bron Herdaire is out of the bullpen for the Tower Buzzers, and his job is to finish off the fifth. Kevin Castillo solo home run, and Kendry Maduro's walk chase Hyunsuk Jang from today's proceedings, one out away from qualifying for the win. Ryland Zaborowski is the one to greet him. Herdaire from the stretch. Zaborowski chops it up the middle. Kellen Lindsay plays it behind second base and just taps the bag to end the inning. It takes Herdaire just one pitch to finish off the top of the fifth. And he does so with the Tower Buzzers hanging on to a 9-run lead. 10-1 there on top at the halfway point. Bottom of the fifth is next. 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
0: The Quakes are on the board in Ontario tonight. Kevin Castillo's two-out solo homer in the top of the fifth makes sure of that. 10-1. Tower Buzzers lead it, though. On comes Nicolo Panazzi to start the bottom of the inning against the bottom of the order. Here comes Landon Vinerit. First pitch to him is a fastball high and inside, 1-0. Manager Dave Stapleton makes his second Morongo pitching change tonight as he turns to the Milanese left-hander. He's 1-0. Vinerit watches a breaking ball on the inside edge, 1-1. Well, as for Guardado, he lasted an inning in a third tonight, but he could not cool Ontario off. Four runs, all earned on four hits, one walk, one strikeout. Panazzi offers. Right at the knees with a curveball. Vinerit takes strike two. We'll see how long Panazzi is asked to go tonight. But at the very least, he might be the man for the job to cool the Tower Buzzers off. Here's his 1-2. Vinerit looks at a fastball high and inside. It pops in and out of Linares' glove, 2-2. Panazzi has spent the majority of this season in single-A. Did make one appearance, picked up a win for the triple-A Salt Lake Bees as well. His 2-2 home. Vinerit takes inside on another bender, 3-2. In 21 single-A appearances, Panazzi is 2-0 with a 1.71 ERA in 26 and a third innings. The payoff pitch, Vinerit checks his swing on a slider in the dirt. It's ruled a full swing at home plate, strike three. No need for an appeal. Home plate umpire Ryan Smith rings Vinerit up. Panazzi begins his night with a punch out. Nobody on, one away for Connor O'Neill. 10-1, Ontario holds a comfortable lead tonight. Nobody on, one out in their half of the fifth. Panazzi delivers. O'Neill takes a slider at the knees, 0-1. To finish off Panazzi's line, he's allowed just 8 runs, 5 earned on 26 hits, and his control has been pinpoint, 10 walks to 43 strikeouts. The lefty locks in on the target, his 0-1. Right at the same spot with the same pitch, Panazzi pulls ahead 0-2. He's a guy that, despite his advanced age of 26, he fits right in with this clubhouse. The 0-2. Swing and a miss, strike 3. Linares fires to first, and a good throw completes the strikeout. Two up, two down, two Ks for Panazzi. Rancho Cucamonga pitching has fanned 3 straight, dating back to the bottom of the fourth. Nobody on, 2 down for Myro Martinez. Ten-one, Ontario still finds themselves ahead comfortably. The pitch to him. Martinez lays off a high fastball, 1-0. I think a big reason Panazzi is such a hit in the clubhouse is because he speaks perfect Spanish. He holds the glove at the chest, the 1-0. Martinez lets a slider go by outside, 2-0. Hailing from Italy, Spanish and Italian both fall under the romance language category, and I don't think learning it is as hard when Italian is your native tongue. Here's his 2-0. Martinez drives it deep in the air to left. Castillo gives chase, but this one is over his head, and it two hops the wall. Martinez slows into second with a two-out double. Panazzi just left a mistake right over the heart of the plate, and Martinez has to be considered one of the better 9 hitters in the league. He will capitalize on anything middle-middle like that. It's up to Kellen Lindsay to drive him in. And Ontario has a chance to put up runs in their 3rd straight inning. Panazzi takes a peek at Martinez. His toss to Lindsay. Pitch is swung on and missed. It escapes Linares' grasp momentarily, but he pounces on it with enough time to look Martinez back to second. The way Lindsay reacted, he thought he got a piece of that. But either way, it's the same result. The second baseman, Marquez, holds Martinez at second. Panazzi takes a breath, the 0-1. Lindsay fouls it away to the protective netting behind home plate, 0-2. I should mention, Panazzi is a really smart guy. He also speaks fluent English. Although his primary mode of communication with pitching coach Elmer Descens is Spanish. He's 0-2. Just off the outside edge with a breaking ball, 1-2. He's been a mentor for a lot of these younger relievers as well. A guy that spent plenty of time at the single-A level and found plenty of success there. This is just the latest example of that. He has been this team's best late-inning left-hander. Linares sets up low and away, the 1-2. Fastball kicks off his glove to the backstop. Martinez coasts into third on what should be scored a wild pitch. Just like that, Ontario is 90 feet away from pushing their edge back into double digits. Two balls and two strikes on the Tower Buzzers leadoff man. Panazzi focuses back up. The break even on the way. Lindsay chases the slider in the dirt. Strike 3. Niccolo Panazzi clutches up and strands a buzzer at third to end the fifth. Their lead is still a lot to overcome, though. 10-1. They're ahead of the Quakes. On our way to the top of the sixth on the Quakes Radio Network.
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0: With the Tower Buzzers leading 10-1 in the top of the sixth, manager John Shoemaker makes another call to the bullpen, and Major League rehabber Brock Stewart takes over for the second time in as many nights. He'll go up against 5, 6, and 7 in the order to get his work in. Lucas Ramirez, Gabriel Davalio, and Anyelo Marquez. Ramirez digs in from the left side. Stewart to work. Ramirez pops it up off to the left side, and that one sneaks over the protective netting out of play. Stewart threw a scoreless inning last night, but it took a while for him to get there. He allowed a handful of base runners. Jonathan Linares singled off him, but he ended up stranding two in scoring position to close out the fourth inning. He's ready, the 0-1. Fastball rises high. Ramirez leans out of the way of it, 1-1. Ontario is eyeing a 1-0 start to the second half tonight. Stewart takes a breath, here he comes. Ramirez looks at a fastball for a strike at 96, 1-2. The record's officially reset after the conclusion of Thursday's action, and the season begins anew. Stewart's pitch. Ramirez drills it in to right. Vitterick moves in and makes the play on the run. Ramirez squared that ball up, but Vitterick was right there to take away a base hit. Score that an L9 to open Stewart's outing. Nobody on, one out for Gabriel Davalio. 10-1, Ontario leads it. Hyun-Suk Jang through the first 4 2/3 innings. Yolbron Herder was the bridge to get to the rehabber. First try, Davalio sends a fly ball into straightaway central. Elkins is there to haul it in. Off the bat, a couple of fans thought that ball had the distance, but Davalio just caught it a little bit below the barrel, and it goes as a harmless flyout for the second out. Stewart eyes for a scoreless inning with a lot less drama this time around. He can go 1-2-3 if he retires Anyelo Marquez. The righty takes a breath before delivering the first pitch. Right at the knees with the heater, strike one. 10-1, Ontario on top tonight. 7 runs in the third, 4 more in the fourth to create a lot of separation. Stewart looks in. The 0-1. Marquez grounds it to second. Lindsay bobbles it. He picks it up, though. Throw to first in time gets him. That ball didn't kick too far away from him, And Lindsay recovers to finish off a 1-2-3 inning. Brock Stewart retires the side on just 7 pitches. And he throws up a scoreless 6th. 10-1 Ontario. The bottom of the inning is still to come on the Quakes Radio Network.
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0: Brock Stewart makes quick work of the Quakes in the top of the 6th as expected. Niccolo Pinazzi will try and match it in the bottom half of the frame. 2, 3, and 4 set to face him. Jaron Elkins leads off the frame. Pinazzi kicks and offers. Elkins starts the hands late on the fastball, 0-1. Chase Harlan and Brendan Tunick to follow with the Tower Buzzers, hoping to add on to what's become a 10-1 advantage. Pinazzi's ready to go, is 0-1. Elkins grounds it up the middle. Marquez backs up to the outfield grass to play it. Throw to first in time. Pinazzi has settled things down for the Quakes. Outside of the two-out double last inning, he's retired 4 batters relatively easily. And he's halted their progress after putting up all 10 runs in the span of 2 innings. Chase Harlan digs in with nobody on, 1-0. Pinazzi deals. Low and inside with the fastball, 1-0. 10-1, Ontario leads it. 7 runs in the third. 3 more in the fourth, and Harlan has been in the middle of that. The 1-0. High and outside on the fastball. 2 balls, no strikes. He doubled in that 7-run third to bring Elkins around and push the Tower Buzzer lead to 3-0 at the time. Pinazzi takes a breath. Here's his 2-0. Harlan comes up hacking at a slider in the dirt, 2-1. Well, with 65 games to go after this, here are the stakes. 2-1. Harlan comes up with an excuse me swing at a changeup below the knees, 2-2. The Quakes and Tower Buzzers will be in contention for the final South Division playoff spot alongside the Inland Empire 66ers. Pinazzi comes home. Fastball pops in and out of Linares' glove. The fastball itself was high, 3-2. Lake Elsinore has already secured their spot thanks to a first half South Division championship, and they would host game 2 and 3 if necessary in the first round of the playoffs. Pinazzi's break even. That hits Harlan, and he's on his way to first. The The wave makes its way around the lower bowl at ONT Fields. The fans are having a blast, both watching their tower buzzers and enjoying the ambiance. One on, one out for the cleanup man, Brendan Tunick. Panazzi looks over at him before dealing. Tunick rolls it towards the left side. Morabell charges, throw goes to second for one. That's all the Quakes get. If Morabell wanted the force out, he had to think second right away on a slowly hit grounder. And his decision pays off. Harlan is forced out at second, 5-4. Tunick takes his place at first. Two away for Easton Shelton. He left his fingerprints all over this game through their two innings with crooked numbers. The pitch to him. Shelton moves his back foot away from a changeup low and inside, 1-0. He singled and scored in the third on Yoendry Vargas' double before unloading for a solo home run to cap off that three-run fourth. Panazzi takes a look at the base runner Tunick, the 1-0. Too high with the fastball. Shelton checks his swing with plenty of time to spare, 2-0. Zaborowski declines to hold Tunick. The 2-0. A changeup gets away from Linares, and it kicks off his foot all the way to the backstop. Tunick easily takes second on Panazzi's second wild pitch in as many innings. Once again, Ontario has a runner in scoring position. They've had at least one base runner in every inning since the second. And Tunick makes it four straight with runners either at second or third. Panazzi delivers. Harlan takes a get-me-over changeup for a strike, 3-1. Should Shelton reach, Yoendry Vargas would be next. The 3-1. Shelton takes two high, ball four. The one thing Rancho Cucamonga just hasn't done today is issue walks. Just two spread between the three arms to take the mound tonight. Shelton takes his place at first. Tunick remains at second with two outs for the designated hitter Vargas. Panazzi offers. Change up low and inside forces Vargas to move out of the way. Pretty sure the fans are chanting, "Let's go, Dodgers." I was wondering what that was a few innings ago, but Dodgers and buzzers sound very similar when you're a story up. Panazzi's 1-0. Vargas rolls it to third. Morabell gloves it in foul territory. One ball and one strike on the 20th ranked prospect in the Dodgers organization. That's part of the way the Tower Buzzers marketed themselves. Rather than being Ontario's minor league team, they're more so the Dodgers single-A affiliate that happens to be in Ontario. 1-1. Vargas fouls it away over the first base suites, 1-2. Power to them. This is a $200 million field, ONT field. And it shows just how new it is and how well it's constructed. Dodgers aren't going anywhere. Panazzi offers. Change up in the dirt, gets away from Linares, and both base runners advance on another wild pitch. And not only that, the Tower Buzzers provide a much less expensive alternative to Dodger fans that don't necessarily want to spend Dodger Stadium prices. In much a similar vein that Morongo Field, then Lone Mart Field, was for so many years. Although obviously not as new of a facility. Panazzi's 2-2. Vargas takes a back foot changeup and drops his knee, getting out of the way. Three balls and two strikes. With first base open, A walk would load the sacks for Landon Vitterick, who takes his practice cuts in the on-deck circle. Panazzi focuses back up. Here's the payoff. Vargas chases down in the dirt, strike three. Linares applies the tag. Panazzi strands two in scoring position to end the sixth. A hit by pitch and a walk lead to trouble, but Panazzi finds a way around it to throw up another zero. 10-1 Tower Buzzers. The back third is coming up next on the Quakes Radio Network.
1: 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Whether you're in Rancho, up late on the East Coast, or cheering us on from around the globe, we appreciate you tuning in. Thanks for listening, and go Quakes.
2: 2-1. Quintero blasts this ball deep to left. Bravo on the chase at the track. He looks up. It's long gone. Marlon Quintero feeds the trees, and the solo shot has the Quakes on the board.
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1: The Quakes have to make up 9 runs with 9 outs to play with if they want to pull off a miraculous comeback tonight. 10-1, Ontario has the lead heading to the top of the 7th. And with that, manager John Shoemaker turns to the pen once again. Brock Stewart departs in favor of Yoni Jimenez to take on 8-9-1 in the Quakes order, starting with Jonathan Linares. First pitch to him. Linares pops it high behind home plate. O'Neill sheds the mask. Harlan in the area as well. Neither of them have a play on. The fans cheer on one of their own who snagged a foul ball. They'll go home with a souvenir tonight. Jimenez has a new pearl. Here's his 0-1. Fastball runs high to Linares, 1-1. Stewart departs after a scoreless inning. And it's back to our regularly scheduled programming with Dodgers minor leaguers on the hill rather than a major leaguer. The 1-1. Linares chops it foul to Felix Morabell in the on-deck circle, who just lets it roll by, 1-2. Jimenez, a former Quake himself, made 28 appearances for him last season. He's had much less success in Ontario this time around, his second campaign at the single-A level. O'Neill flashes the sign, the 0-2. Line drive back towards second. It kicks off of Lindsay's glove, and into right field it goes. Linares is aboard to lead off the frame. Whether it's a hit or an error is yet to be determined, but the Quakes will take the base runner either way. Jimenez will have to turn to the stretch to face Morabell. Well, on the season, Jimenez has had, I'll call it, mixed success. A 2-3 record with a 9.36 ERA in his first 22 appearances, 25 innings under his belt. Here he comes. Too low at the fastball, 1-0. He's allowed 29 runs, 26 earned on 32 hits, 22 walks, matches 22 strikeouts. Also worth noting, his whip is above 2 at 2.16. The righty works from the stretch. A fastball runs above the letters, 2-0. We do have an official ruling on that last ball in play. Linares is officially credited with a single. Callan Lindsay is spared an error at second base. Jimenez offers. Low and inside to Morabell, ball 3. A walk would at least put the building blocks in place for a big inning for these Quakes, especially with the leadoff man Hayden Alvarez on deck. Getting the 8-9 hitters on in front of him is always a winning combination. Jimenez asks for a couple of new baseballs. O'Neill fires him one more before Morabell stands back in from the left side. Manager John Shoemaker is on the top step of the dugout to tell Ryan Smith, our home plate umpire, something. I think he wanted to make sure he got a fresh shipment of baseballs. And in fact, the bat boy brings out 4 new pearls. Linares takes his lead off first. The 3-0 to Morabell. He slides out of the way of an inside fastball, and he draws a walk. Each of the first 2 Quakes to bat this inning reach. Linares is up to second. Morabell's on at first for Hayden Alvarez. Jimenez finds himself in an early jam. But the cushion is still very manageable for him to deal with. The pitch to Alvarez. A slider misses upstairs, 1-0. 10-1 Ontario. The Quakes have runners at first and second. Nobody out in the top of the 7th as they look to chip away at this 9-run deficit. Jimenez is 1-0. Alvarez takes above the zone once again. Two balls and no strikes. Following the Linares single, Yoni Jimenez has delivered six straight balls. He comes set, the 2-0. Alvarez backs away from an inside heater. O'Neill has to knock it down with his glove, and it holds both base runners where they stand. Still, though, Jimenez is a pitch away from back-to-back four-toss walks. 3-0 on Alvarez. Jimenez peers in for O'Neill's instruction. The 3-0 home. Fastball finds the low inside corner, 3-1. At this point, the contest walks are just as good as hits for the Quakes. One more ball would load up the bases for Kevin Castillo on deck. Jimenez comes home. Alvarez hits a deep drive into center field. Elkins back to the track in front of the wall. He makes the catch. Linares tags. The throw to third bounces in, but he is caught advancing. Linares thought that ball was getting down initially. He had to backtrack to second before dashing for third, and that gave the Tower Buzzers enough time to turn two. The Quakes run themselves into a double play, and after each of their first two batters reach in the inning, it feels like Ontario has completely ripped that momentum away. Morabell remains at first, two away for Castillo. Jimenez looks over at him as Shelton holds him at the bag. He stays in the stretch. Castillo eyes a slider low and in, 1-0. To a certain extent, this is something that happened quite a bit last night. Tower buzzer pitchers were giving them free bases that they just couldn't capitalize on. Jimenez sets at the chest, the 1-0. Castillo takes high and wide, two balls, no strikes. 10-1, Tower Buzzers on top. They've kept the walks to a minimum tonight, though. Hyun-Suk Jang ends his night with three. Pitching staff as a whole, just four. 2-0. Castillo drills this deep in the air to left center. Elkins races back to the track in front of the wall. He chases it down. A couple of deep fly balls can't quite carry out of ONT Field. And the Quakes go down scoreless in the top of the seventh. Tower Buzzer fans have plenty to sing about tonight. The seventh inning stretch leads us to break. 10-1 Ontario on the Quakes Radio Network.
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1: The Quakes can't capitalize on the two inning opening base runners in the top of the seventh, and their deficit remains 9. 10-1 Tower Buzzers in the bottom of the seventh. Nicolò Pinazzi remains on the mound. His first pitch to Landon Vitterick is a fastball high and inside, 1-0. The bottom of the order gets the next crack at re-extending Ontario's lead to double digits. Connor O'Neill and Mauro Martinez to follow. Pinazzi's delivery. A slider misses upstairs, 2-0. This part of the order has been incredibly dangerous tonight. All three of those guys have at least one hit. O'Neill and Martinez have two. Pinazzi's 2-0. Vitterick checks his swing on a fastball inside. Appeal to the base umpire, Anthony Artini. He says he went around. In fact, both of O'Neill's hits came during their 7-run third. A solo home run and an RBI single. Pinazzi back to work. A front door curveball barely misses the mark, 3-1. Vitterick contributed an RBI double in that frame as well. That's his only hit today. Pinazzi offers. Vitterick checks on his slider low and away. It's ruled a full swing at home plate, 3-2. Pinazzi is doing yeoman's work for this Quakes team tonight. After Alton Davis got hit around in the third, the Tower Buzzers kept up the momentum against Jacob Guardado in the fourth, the 3-2. High and inside, ball four. Pinazzi has shut Ontario down over the last two frames, but we'll see if anything changes as they get their second looks at him. Vitterick is aboard on the leadoff walk. Pinazzi turns to the stretch against O'Neill. 10-1 Tower Buzzers. They're in complete control tonight. Zaborowski declines to hold the runner. First pitch to O'Neill. Pinazzi gets him to fish for the changeup low, 0-1. This may be a little hypocritical, but I'm not going to go for the low-hanging fruit of all the aviation puns. The 0-1, right on the inside edge, nothing in two. I know I'm quick to turn to those whenever the Quakes start to pile it on, but oh well. I'll throw them into the writing at the end of the

0: Side corner, strike three. Panazzi buckles the knees with a curveball for out number one. He could not have walked that ball out to home plate any better. And it's a big first out with a speedy runner in Vitterick at second. Here comes Myro Martinez to try and drive him in. Panazzi offers. Fastball zips high and outside, 1-0. 10-1, Ontario has a commanding lead tonight at ONT Field. Panazzi repositions his back foot, the 1-0. Martinez golfs at a curveball low and inside, 1-1. While this would even the series at two games apiece, if the Quakes can't mount a comeback, more importantly, it gets him off to a 1-0 start in the second half of the season. The 1-1. Martinez grounds it to third. Morabell plays it on two hops. He looks Vitterick back to second before firing to first to get Martinez. Panazzi once again has a pathway out of the inning without incurring any damage. But he'll have to do so against the leadoff man, Kellen Lindsay. Check that. Manager John Shoemaker turns to a pinch hitter. Lindsay was in the on-deck circle, but he instead will make way for Javier Herrera. This will be a like-for-like swap. Herrera himself, a middle infielder by trade, he'll take over Lindsay's spot at second, and Herrera will get an at-bat with Ontario up by nine. Panazzi faces the switch hitter in from the right side. Here's the toss. Right at the knees. His slider is over for a strike. Meanwhile, amongst the other North Division games, we're getting a few shocks. Herrera squares up the 0-1 and flies it foul over the right field seats. Nothing in two. First one being that Lake Elsinore is in a close game after easily handling San Jose each of the first three nights of this series. Meanwhile, Inland Empire is up 13-1 on Fresno. Panazzi deals the 0-2. Herrera watches a curveball low and outside. It's scooted over the left-handed batter's box as well, 1-2. So as things stand, the Quakes would be the only team without an automatic playoff place at 0-1 if results hold. The 1-2. Herrera fists a ground ball behind first base. Zaborowski picks it up and takes it to the bag for out number three. Panazzi works around the leadoff walk, and he completes his third scoreless inning in relief. Ontario's lead remains 10, though, headed towards the final two frames tonight. 10-1 Tower Buzzers. Stay tuned for the top of the eighth next on the Quakes Radio Network.
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0: Niccolo Panazzi has halted the Ontario offense in its tracks over the last three innings. The only issue is that they scored 10 runs before he entered. 10-1.

0: Tower Buzzers. Yoni Jimenez remains on the hill for him to face the heart of the order. Pendry Maduro, Rylan Zaborowski, and Lucas Ramirez are all set to bat in the top of the eighth. Jimenez looks in for Connor O'Neill's sign behind home plate. Here he comes. Maduro rolls it foul of third. Nice hands from the third base coach slash manager Dave Stapleton out there. Nothing in one. Herrera was effectively wild in his first inning. Had to deal with two consecutive base runners to lead it off before his defense bailed him out. His 0-1. Maduro takes above the eyes. One ball, one strike. On a Hayden Alvarez deep fly ball, Jonathan Linares was thrown out attempting to advance from second to third. Jimenez offers. Maduro can't catch up to the fastball at 96. 1-2. As expected, Javier Herrera stays in the game. He takes over as the second baseman following Kellen Lindsay's departure. The 1-2. Maduro cracks it deep in the air to right. Vitterick races in front of the track, and he makes the catch. The Quakes are starting to square baseballs up in the latter stages tonight, but there's just no carry in their swings. Nobody on, one out for Rylan Zaborowski. 10-1, the Tower Buzzers are five defensive outs away from a win tonight. The first pitch, too far inside on the fastball, 1-0. After the Quakes were eliminated from first half South Division Championship contention last night, the last two games haven't been meaningless. Herrera's 1-0 fastball can't find the mark, 2-0. Head-to-head carries over throughout the season. And as the Quakes and Tower Buzzers jockey for position down the stretch, those victories will still carry significance. Jimenez shrugs his shoulders, the 2-0. Zaborowski doesn't get the hands going on a changeup that hits the inside corner, strike one. After tonight, these teams will face each other 14 more times in the second half. Jimenez offers. Zaborowski swings through a slider, 2-2. At least for now, it looks like Rancho's head-to-head with the Inland Empire 66ers is secure. They've won 10 with just five losses. The break-even pitch. Zaborowski checks his swing on a fastball low. Never really got the hands moving. It's 3-2. He's a pitch away from forcing Jimenez into the stretch to take on the powerful Lucas Ramirez. The righty's payoff. Zaborowski whiffs on the off-speed pitch, strike three. Jimenez has reined in his control in his second inning of work, and he can secure a 1-2-3 inning if he retires Ramirez. 10-1, Ontario inches closer to a victory tonight. Jimenez delivers. Low and inside on the slider, 1-0. Looking ahead to tomorrow, the Quakes, I think, have the perfect man on the mound to wipe this game away. Herrera delivers. Rather, Jimenez delivers, and he gets a swing and a miss, 1-1. Trey Gregory Alford gets the ball. He's established himself as one of the best starters in the California League this season, and he posted the third best ERA. 1-1. Ramirez hits a slow roller to short. Martinez charges, throw to first in time. Martinez, a utility man by trade, but he makes it look easy at shortstop, and the Quakes go down in order. 10-1 Tower Buzzers. One last chance for offense for the hosts when we come back. Stick around for the bottom of the eighth on the Quakes Radio Network.
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0: Nicolò Pinazzi departs after three scoreless relief innings. And on comes Victor Garcia, thanks to the Morongo pitching change in the bottom of the eighth. 2-3-4 scheduled to face him, starting with Jaron Elkins. First pitch on the way is a fastball high, 1-0. 10-1, Ontario leads it. And with three outs remaining for their offense tonight, they get their second look at Garcia in this series, hoping for similar success as the first time. The 1-0. Elkins can't hold back on the high fastball. He shakes his head after knowing he overcommitted, 1-1. In Garcia's last outing, he gave up his first runs of the season across two levels. Here's 1-1. Elkins looks at a fastball high and outside, two balls and a strike. In an inning of work, Ontario lit him up, four runs, all earned on three hits, one walk, two strikeouts in the opener back on Tuesday. Garcia gets Elkins to chase the slider low and outside, 2-2. And that's the only outing in which he's given up a run in his time both in the ACL and Rancho Cucamonga. He's 2-2. Elkins slowly rolls it foul of third. We'll try it again. At least at the single A level, no wins, no losses, an 8.31 ERA in 4 1/3 prior innings. All four runs he allowed, as mentioned, were on Tuesday on seven hits. Two walks, four strikeouts for the native of Los Mochis, Mexico. This has to be a meaningful night for him as well. With the Tower Buzzers honoring Fernando Valenzuela, he's a guy a lot of pitchers in that country looked up to growing up. Another 2-2. Elkins grounds it to third. Morabell plays it on a bounce. Throw to first in time. Garcia gets Elkins to bounce out to begin the bottom of the eighth. The bases remain empty for Chase Harlan. 10-1 Ontario is three outs away from leveling this series at two games apiece. Garcia winds and fires. The slider drops low, 1-0. Not sure how big Garcia is of a soccer fan, at least compared to guys like Marlon Quintero and Brian Vergara, who have been outspoken about it. But Mexico is flying high in the World Cup right now. Here's 1-0. Harlan takes on the outside edge, 1-1. With their win over South Korea last night, they have officially advanced to the round of 32, which still kind of feels weird to say. Garcia fires. Harlan drops to a knee as he fouls off a slider, 1-2. with the World Cup expanding to 48 teams this year, FIFA added the round of 32, which had never been a thing with the tournament previously at 32 teams. The 1-2. Harlan rips it down the line and left. It stays fair and rolls into the corner. Around first, he digs for second. He's got a one-out double. Garcia left the breaking pitch over the heart of the plate. Behind in the count, Harlan was totally okay with it. The Tower Buzzers pick up another runner in scoring position, this time for the cleanup man, Brendan Tunick. The Tower Buzzers, in all likelihood, will come away with a victory tonight. 10-1, one on, one out in the bottom of the eighth, and a chance to extend their lead back to double figures. Garcia turns to the stretch. A little off the plate, away with a breaking ball, 1-0. Well, as for the USA, they've had similar luck at the World Cup. They picked up a big win today themselves, a 2-0 victory over Australia. Garcia's 1-0. Tunick fouls it off behind home plate, 1-1. I believe they would win their group if Paraguay beats Turkey, and they do have a 1-0 lead at halftime, but they're playing down to 10 men after being given a red card. So we'll see how that one goes. But either way, at least the United States has picked up 6 points out of a possible six to open the tournament. 1-1. Right at the knees, Tunick takes 1-2. Last night, I documented each of the players on this team who hail from a country represented at the World Cup. And at least three of those nations represented have 6 points, or rather have a win. The 1-2. Tunick is late on the fastball, strike three. Garcia blows the cheddar past him for out number two. That brings in Easton Shelton to try and cash in the one-out double. The Tower Buzzer offense has been grounded since the bottom of the fifth when Nicolo Panazzi entered. But Shelton feels like the guy to change that. Already a home run tonight, his 21st of the campaign. The Tower Buzzer's leading this one 10-1. Here comes Garcia. Big wave and a miss on a slider, nothing in one. Speaking of Panazzi, normally Italy would be amongst the teams at the tournament, but they have missed out on each of the last three. Garcia looks back to second, the 0-1. Shelton whiffs on another slider, 0-2. They're one of the most successful nations in the history of the sport. They've won 4 World Cups, but they've done virtually nothing since winning it all back in 2006. And I'm sure that statement won't get me in trouble with my boss, who has dual Italian citizenship. The 1-2. Fastball clips the high outside corner, strike three. Victor Garcia punches Easton Shelton out. Make it back-to-back K's to end a scoreless eighth. Out of the bullpen, he throws up a zero. But the Quakes still have quite the mountain to climb if they want to win this one tonight. 9 runs will tie. 10 would take the lead as we enter the top of the ninth on the Quakes Radio Network.
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0: Jack Swalaborius will get his work in tonight to finish this game off, and he enters with a 9-run cushion. 10-1, the Ontario Tower Buzzers lead the Rancho Cucamonga Quakes. And in a non-save situation, Ontario's main high-leverage reliever can finish this one off against Gabriel Davalio, Anyelo Marquez, and Jonathan Linares, barring a pinch hitter. Ryan Zimmerman with you on the Quakes Radio Network. After putting up double digits in the run column both Tuesday and yesterday, Ontario returned the favor earlier tonight, and although the pitching staff has reined them in ever since, that two-inning stretch is enough to handle the Quakes tonight. Laborious takes over for Yoni Jimenez, who himself threw two scoreless innings. In fact, the only Quakes run tonight came against the starter Hyun-Suk Jang when Kevin Castillo took him deep. In stands Gabriel Davalio to get the ninth inning underway. Laborious winds and fires. A fastball touches down in the dirt, 1-0. Laborious is 2-3 on the season. Is 1-0. Davalio lets a fastball go low and away. Two balls and no strikes. 4.25 ERA as well. Three saves and five chances in his first 22 appearances. Is 2-0. Davalio takes a big swing and fouls it off. 2-1. He's allowed 16 runs, 14 earned on 21 hits. He's walked 14 with 37 strikeouts in his first season of single-A ball. He comes home. Davalio takes another mighty hack and fouls it off. 2-2. This is his second appearance of the series as well. He went two-thirds of an inning on Tuesday and allowed a solo home run. His break-even pitch. Davalio waves and misses at the breaking ball, strike three. So far, so good for Laborious. He fans Gabriel Davalio to open his night. Nobody on, one down for Anyelo Marquez. Laborious shakes out his jersey before delivering. Fastball touches in the dirt before reaching O'Neill, 1-0. At least the Quakes can hang their hat on the fact that not only did they break up a shutout bid in the fifth, but it partially denied Hyun-Suk Jang a chance at a win. Laborious rocks and deals. Fastball misses inside and forces Marquez to move out of the way. Two balls and no strikes. As good as he pitched tonight, he only worked 4 2/3 innings. He was just one out shy. 2-0. Marquez swings through a hefty fastball at 95, 2-1. He allowed just one run. That was the Castillo solo shot. Two other hits, three walks, nine strikeouts. Laborious offers. Marquez fouls it away behind home plate. 2-2. I mentioned before last night when Ontario delivered 13 walks. Now, this is what comes with the territory when you have guys that throw high velocity. The break even to Marquez. Fouls that one behind home plate off the protective netting. We'll try once again. But the flip side of that is when their stuff is on, opposing hitters can't catch up to it. Tonight's a perfect example of that. They've racked up 11 Ks. Another 2-2 on the way. Marquez looks at a curveball low. Three balls and two strikes. A walk would put a man on in front of Jonathan Linares. Laborious's payoff. Marquez swings and misses, strike three. Laborious beats him with a heater, and the Quakes are down to their final out tonight. Laborious can finish the game off in 1-2-3 fashion against the switch-hitting catcher Jonathan Linares. Den 1 Ontario is an out away from leveling the series at two wins apiece. Laborious comes home. Linares backs away from an inside fastball, 1-0. Things would have to go horrendously wrong for him to let a victory slip out of their fingers. Laborious nods, his 1-0. Linares takes a fastball over the heart of the plate, 1-1. 10-1 Ontario leads Rancho Cucamonga tonight on night one of the second half of the season. Laborious is 1-1. Linares takes a strike, 1-2. And Rancho Cucamonga has just one left to play with. The fans start to make some noise. Laborious' pitch. Linares takes strike three. That's your ball game. Jacksois Laborious strikes out the side to cap off a dominant Tower Buzzer pitching performance tonight. They needed just two innings worth of offense, but they were two big innings. Seven runs in the third and three more in the fourth bury the Quakes as they take game four of this six-game series, 10-1. Felt like the Tower Buzzers were playing angry tonight. Rancho Cucamonga dropped 13 runs on their head on Tuesday, another 11 yesterday. And finally, Ontario's offense breaks out in earnest in game four of the series tonight. The two teams have alternated dubs through the first four games of Rancho Cucamonga's first ever series at ONT Field. And it should make for an interesting weekend starting tomorrow. But the Quakes will need to wash this one away and return to Ontario refreshed and renewed if they want to win game five and secure their first victory in the second half of the 2026 season. As the Tower Buzzers make their way off the field, we'll send it to break, but don't go anywhere. The postgame show is coming up next. This is Rancho Cucamonga Quakes Baseball on the Quakes Radio Network.

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The Quakes postgame show is up next here on the Quakes Radio Network.

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0: Welcome back. It's time now for the Quicks post-game show featuring a recap of tonight's game, the All-Star Kia All-Star of the Game, a look around the baseball scoreboard, and a preview of the upcoming pitching matchup. Once again, here's Ryan Zimmerman.
1: Nights like tonight happen over the course of a 132-game season, but the less said about them, the better. After Rancho Cucamonga put up double-digit runs in the series opener on Tuesday and in the final game of the first half yesterday, Ontario gets their revenge tonight. They're 10-1 winners to open up the second half of the 2026 season. And this levels the series up at two games apiece as well. Welcome back inside the broadcast booth at ONT Field. Ryan Zimmerman with you on the Quakes Radio Network to break this one down. And on nights when you lose by 9 runs, I think a good way to maintain some perspective is to look at the positives. And from the 5th inning on, there were plenty of them. Kevin Castillo's solo home run was the final run of the game tonight. And the Quakes won the final 5 innings 1-0 as a result of a couple of dominant outings from Nicolò Pinazzi and Victor Garcia. Pinazzi did the heavier lifting of the 2-3 innings without allowing a run. He did permit 1 hit and 2 walks, but struck out 5, worked around 4 wild pitches to hold the Tower Buzzers down. Garcia contributed a scoreless 8th inning himself, striking out 2 along the way. And the Quakes pitching staff did end up with 12 strikeouts tonight against 3 walks. Kevin Castillo launched a ball out of here off of Hyun-Suk Jang in the top of the 5th. And ultimately, he had to depart just 1 out shy of qualifying for a win. The Quakes offense did secure 4 hits along with 4 walks. The offense was scarce tonight, but they showed up when they needed to at least put a damper on Jang's night and force the bullpen into action a little earlier than anticipated. But Ontario did the heavy lifting in the 3rd and 4th innings. They got 7 runs on 11 batters in the 3rd, 3 more in the 4th to break into double digits. And on a night where they were honoring a Dodger legend in Fernando Valenzuela, I can't help but think that he was looking down upon them tonight. And that may have just propelled their offense to a dominant performance. The good news for the Quakes is that they still have 2 more games to play against the Tower Buzzers tomorrow and Sunday. And on top of that, still 65 to go in the second half. And they only have a one-game deficit to overcome amongst the 3 teams that are in contention for a 2nd playoff spot. Not all hope is lost. Clunkers happen. Off nights at the plate happen, especially following a day where you drew 13 walks and scored 11 runs. But this is one the Quakes have to just forget about quickly. I hate to be super cliche and bring up Ted Lasso, but the lesson is certainly applicable here. Be a goldfish. Show up at the ballpark tomorrow. Don't think about yesterday. Just stay focused on the task at hand. And the results will take care of themselves. And hopefully that means, at bare minimum, a win tomorrow to pick up their first victory of the second half. And maybe 2 straight over the weekend to walk out of ONT Field with a series win in their first ever trip to the league's newest ballpark. As the fireworks fly above the playing surface, we'll give you the final totals. Ontario scores 10 runs on 13 hits, 1 error. They left 7 men aboard. As for the Quakes, 1 run on 4 hits, no errors. They also left 7 men on the base paths. Joel Braunherr-Dare, despite throwing just 1 pitch, picks up the win. He improves to 2-2. Alton Davis is tagged with the loss. He drops to 3-5. The final time of tonight's game, 2 hours and 44 minutes. The final attendance, 5,854. We'll take a short break, but when we come back, the post-game show continues. We'll take a look at both the California League and Angels organization scoreboards We'll preview tomorrow's pitching matchup, and we'll close things out, as we always do, by crowning our All-Star Kia All-Star of the Game. Don't go anywhere. 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
1: It's an unhappy final at ONT Field tonight. The Ontario Tower Buzzers blow out the Rancho Cucamonga Quakes by a final score of 10-1. Welcome back inside the broadcast booth. Ryan Zimmerman with you on the Quakes Radio Network as the postgame show rolls on. And with that, let's take a look around the California League at all the action on day one of the second half. Over in Fresno, the Inland Empire 66ers are off to perhaps the best second half start of any team in the league. They dropped 16 runs through the first 8 innings, and they lead the Grizzlies 16-1 heading to the bottom half of the eighth. Elsewhere in Stockton, the Ports are having success at the plate themselves. They've got a 10-3 lead over the Visalia Rawhide. They're in the top of the eighth at Banner Island Ballpark. The Lake Elsinore Storm and San Jose Giants went final just a couple moments ago. The Giants, despite Lake Elsinore keeping things close and getting out hit, edge out a 6-5 victory for their first win of the series. And they're 1-0 in the second half. How about that? Elsewhere across the Angels organization, it's a jam-packed day full of final scores, and we'll start in the Dominican Summer League at perhaps the hottest team in the organization in the DSL Angels. They picked up another victory today. All 9 of their runs came in the second inning as they downed the DSL Tigers 1-9-6. Yes, that is their name, DSL Tigers 1. They have 2 teams in the Dominican Summer League. But I digress. With the win, the DSL Angels improved to 12-2 through their first 14 games. Elsewhere in the Arizona Complex League, the ACL Angels and ACL Mariners played in a much lower scoring affair, one in which the Angels got both of their runs in the fourth inning as the Mariners got the better of them by a final score of 3-2. Elsewhere in High A Northwest League action, the Eugene Emeralds and Tri-City Dust Devils get the second half started tonight. I actually misspoke when talking about the Northwest League. I was right in the sense that there are no divisions with only 6 teams in the league, but they do break up the series into halves. And the best winning percentage amongst all 6 teams in the first half secures the first half title, and that belongs to Eugene. Tri-City finished the half in second place, and in order to clinch the second half division championship, or I guess I should say league championship, they would need the best winning percentage amongst the 5 remaining teams in the second half. A win tonight would definitely help out with that, but it'll be hard to come by. They're tied 4-4 in the top of the ninth. The Emeralds have a runner on first with 2 away, looking to snatch the lead in the game's late stages. They scored 4 runs in the third, but Tri-City canceled them out with 3 in the sixth and 1 in the seventh to level the score. Elsewhere in AA Southern League action, the Rocket City Trash Pandas don't end the first half until Sunday, but their loss to the Montgomery Biscuits tonight does take them out of first half North Division championship contention. 11-2, the final in Alabama. Elsewhere in the AAA Pacific Coast League, the Salt Lake Bees and Tacoma Rainiers took part in a low-scoring affair. And Salt Lake's two-run sixth proved the difference maker. They turned a one-run deficit into a one-run lead to ultimately walk away as 3-2 winners over the Mariners affiliate. At the top of the organizational food chain, the Los Angeles Angels are still in action against the Athletics. After getting shut out yesterday in the series opener in Sacramento, they're three outs away from knotting it up at one win apiece. Still some work to be done, though. 11-9 heading into the bottom of the ninth. Looking ahead to tomorrow, the Quakes are in search of their first win in the second half, and they have perhaps their ace on the mound to try and get it for them in Trey Gregory Alford. He's had a couple of rough goes the last two times he's taken the mound, but he has emerged as one of the top starters in the California League ahead of his first second half start. He's 3-3 with a 3.54 ERA in 11 starts through 53 and a third innings. All 21 runs he's allowed have been earned on 51 hits, 20 walks to 51 strikeouts, alongside a whip of 1.33 and a batting average against of 249. The last time he took the mound, he went 5-plus innings against the Inland Empire 66ers at San Manuel Stadium. He got the sixth started with a 2-1 lead. But Inland Empire scored three runs against him before committing an out in the sixth, forcing an earlier removal than he would have liked. In his 5-plus innings, he allowed four runs, all earned on five hits, three walks, six strikeouts, as the 66ers went on to win that game by a final score of 5-2. On the other side, the Tower Buzzers will roll out a guy the Quakes have seen plenty of this season in Jesus Tierro. He started both the opener and finale in their first series at Morongo Field. And after dominating in the Education Day on Tuesday, the Quakes figured him out on Sunday. To this point in the year, he's 3-6 with a 6.55 ERA across his first 13 appearances, five starts. He's also 1-for-2 in save opportunities in 56 and a third innings. He surrendered 44 runs, 41 earned on 68 hits, 23 walks to 48 strikeouts as well, accompanying a whip of 1.62 and a batting average against of 298. In his last appearance, he came out of the bullpen against the Lake Elsinore Storm on June 14th, and in fact, it was his second relief outing of that series after throwing 5 1/3 innings on the ninth. Second time around, he was only able to complete two innings, allowing one run, which was earned on a solo home run. Two total hits, no walks, one strikeout. He ended up taking the loss in an 8-7 defeat. Tomorrow marks his first start since May 22nd, when he lasted just 3 1/3 innings, allowed 9 runs, 8 earned on 10 hits against the 66ers. And he'll be looking for better luck in his third go-around against the Quakes. One last order of business tonight, that's to crown your All-Star Kia All-Star of the Game. And I'll give honorable mention to Kevin Castillo for providing the team's lone run, that solo homer in the top of the fifth. But I'm going to go with Nicolò Pinazzi. The circumstances in which he entered did not favor him. Ontario had scored 10 runs in each of their last two trips to the plate, and Pinazzi just quieted them down. He didn't allow a run on one hit, two walks, four wild pitches, although he struck out five. And he helped take this Quakes pitching staff to the finish line tonight. Victor Garcia threw one scoreless inning behind him to keep this game from getting even further out of hand. I think that's worthy of the award tonight. Nicolò Pinazzi, you are tonight's All-Star Kia, All-Star of the Game. That'll do it from ONT Field. One last time, the final score. The Ontario Tower Buzzers 10 and the Rancho Cucamonga Quakes 1. With the victory, Ontario improves to 34-33 on the season overall, 1-0 in the second half. Meanwhile, the Wasps drops the Quakes to 36-31, 0-1 in the second half. We've got a 6:05 first pitch tomorrow night, meaning the Morongo pregame show gets us started at 5:50. You won't want to miss it. Don't say I didn't warn you about the earlier start. We hope you enjoyed tonight's broadcast, even though you may not have liked the final score. I'm Ryan Zimmerman, signing off. This has been a production of Rancho Cucamonga Quakes Baseball on the Quakes Radio Network. Have a nice rest of your Friday, folks. We'll see you tomorrow.
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0: 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It may not be reproduced or retransmitted in any form, and the accounts and descriptions of this game may not be disseminated without the express written consent of the Rancho Cucamonga Quakes. We once again thank the best fans in the California League and hope to see you very soon at Morongo Field. And go Quakes!

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